Well, the 8 o'clock DJ is a no-show again, so I'm just going to stick around and do some freeform. So probably there'll be a little reggae here and there, but freeform for me, Brian.

Come on, boys, now follow me. Wham, bam, hang the hand. Come on, boys, now follow me. And wham, bam, spray and sand. Come on, boys, now follow me.

Okay, I guess it's time I should take a break here, huh? So this is Brian. I'm doing Freeform because nobody showed up for the 8 o'clock show, and we've been listening to all sorts of different stuff. One of my favorite soul artists, Syl Johnson, did I Feel an Urge, taken from the Great Numero Group compilation called The Complete Mythology, which was an amazing compilation of most of his work. We heard Sly and Robbie before that from their great 1986 release, Rhythm Killers, which they obviously had been working with a lot of other people, Shinehead, Bootsy Collins, among others. Boops, here we go, name of that one. Dr. John from the Gree Gree album did Mama Rue. We heard King Khan and the Shrines doing Tell Me. We heard some great old cumbia from Los Wemblers de Iquitos with Un Silbido Amoroso. Terry Reid before that from his classic album Super Lungs did his version of Bang Bang, My Baby Shot Me Down. We heard Laverne Baker with Senor Big and Fine, transitioning from Dennis Brown with No More Will I Roam, and we opened the set out with Steve Jordan and the Jordan Brothers, a great Tex-Mex version of the Supremes, You Keep Me Hanging On. And wow, let's see what we can come up with on the next set. I want to play more music. I'm here till 9 o'clock probably. So let's go.

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The singles mix from an extended Dance to the Music release. The Seeds with Pushing Too Hard. I have to apologize that I interrupted Joe Bataan doing I'm Satisfied. It was just a bad push of the button. Sorry about that. We heard Lenine with Hoje Eu Quero Sair Só. Some great Brazilian sounds from one of David Byrne's Beleza Tropical releases. We heard Rufus with Tell Me Something Good. From their Rags to Rufus album. Toussaint McCall started the set out with I'm Undecided. That's all. There's going to be more great music here on WCBN, guaranteed. I'll see you next week on Train to Scoville. Brian Tomczyk out.

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Specifically, you're listening to Dreamy Atmospherics. I'm your guest host, DJ Eli, filling in for someone who couldn't make it this evening. Hope you all are doing well. You are currently hearing Steve Roach's Structures from Silence off of his 1984 record of the same name. You had just heard Made of Air by Grouper off of her 2014 release Ruins. You had just heard 3 AM Summer out of Beaumont by the KLF off of their 1990 release Chill Out. You had heard Noonday Yellows by Ernest Hood off of his 2022 release Back to the Woodlands. And before that, you had heard Spanish Castles in Space by The Orb off of their 1991 release, The Orb's Adventures Beyond the Ultra World. This track will take us to the hour, so enjoy the rest of your hour. We got some wonderful programming coming up for you next. And yeah, have a great evening, y'all. Hope to see you back here next week, Tuesday at 9 p.m.

All right. I did not have time to put together the remainder of my intro. I did start it today. I promise you, you will be getting a new intro. It will happen. I generated some text-to-speech today. It's there. But not tonight. We are going to start off with some floating points. But thank you for tuning in to another installment from The Void here on WCBN FM Ann Arbor with me, as always, your lovely host, Echo.

0: puss, faggot.
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0: I know that, you idiot. That there's the police in the world of hurt, and this here's a mercy killer.

All right. Thanks for sticking around for From the Void. Hopefully you can hear me out there. I think I got the bed quiet enough. Behind me right now is Jaman All-Stars with Nuclear Bomb. Before that, we heard the second of two Floating Points tracks tonight. That was Silhouettes 1, 2, and 3. Last Days of Humanity before that gave us Choked in Anal Mange. Vasavis before that with Philian Pharos. Cock and Ball Torture with Sexcretion. Zayas gave us Echelon. And the premiere track of the night was our first Floating Points with Nespol. We're gonna go ahead and dub out for a minute, but then we might come back with some metal. We might come back with some electronic. We might come back with some whales. Stick around.

All right. What do we think about that? We got acid bath fans in the audience. We got acid bath fans in the studio. That was Jezebel. Before that, we heard Skinless with the Frontline of Sanity. I accidentally played a second Enesh song called Rule the Mob, and I'm gonna be so for real with you all. First one.

had another acid bath song, and my favorite off of that album, probably Dope Fiend, and Esh with Sweet Venus before that, and that would put us back to the last time that I back announced, which means something. You're gonna get a random track, which is a From the Void exclusive. It's gonna be something by someone named Scozy F.

30 minutes to come here. And today especially, man, it was raining so freaking hard on my way here. And I drive a really old car. I was getting scared. But it's okay, because I'm here. And I think I was very much rewarded for my troubles on the way here. Let's see here. I feel kind of quiet. I shouldn't be so quiet. But I have been looking for a particular song for so long. That song you're going to hear at the beginning and at the end of this hour, just because I love it that much. And it does mean a small little personal thing to me. The person that showed me this song and even the circumstance in which we heard the song together, it was a really interesting situation. You know, it was one of those things where, how can I describe it? I mean, it was one of those things where I was definitely misled, and I was definitely, how naive I was definitely taken advantage of. But I was naive. I was so happy. I was so excited to, like, learn from this person. But they, however, had different motives. And those motives came after I heard this song. So I don't associate this song with any of the negative. I just kind of associate it with the positive from this person specifically. And the troubling part is that there was quite a bit of positive. And that's, like, really, that's really upsetting, you know, that there really can be some great attributes and great qualities that you feel off of a person. But in the end, you know, what's underneath their motives, they be out to get you. They be lurking. But anyways, back to it. Right now, you're going to hear Stevie Wonder, Lately. And don't be surprised when you hear it again later.

Like, I don't know. I'm not gonna speak for anyone else. That song really be doing it to me. And maybe it's because I have associated with that creepy little old, that creepy unk, that creepy, like, 40-year-old, if that adds more context to the situation. But, yeah, great song. And, like, they pointed this out, too, the person that showed it to me. It's stuff like this in Stevie Wonder's lyrics where it's like, bro, were you really blind? Because there are already, like, all of those conspiracy theories going out. Well, that have been out, I should say. About, like, oh, he wasn't really blind. They were just doing it, like, as a bit. Blah, blah, blah, blah. But, I don't know. Stuff like that really be making you wonder. Next up, you're going to be hearing I See a Darkness by Johnny Cash. After that, you're going to be hearing, this is kind of like a random medley of just calm, slow music. Some of it is pretty down and in the dumps, like what we just heard, like, oh, he thinks his wife is cheating on him and there's nothing he can do because this is just how he's been feeling lately. This is just what he's been suspecting. To things like a song that I suspect is about, like, having a really funky trip and you're just, like, drifting off into some upward direction. That's Spinning Away by Brian Eno and John Cale. And you're going to hear that later. But back to the original train of thought. You're hearing right now Johnny Cash, I See a Darkness. And then probably Sun, Kill, Moon, Carry Me, Ohio.

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That it's dreadful and position comes blacking in my mind.

0: from this darkness.
1: Fib right there. That was a little lie. On my behalf, I'm so irresponsible. And I got up really quick to try and search for some more music. And in doing that, I was silly and ridiculous and a goofy little goober. And I did not cue up the next song. I did not cue up Carry Me Ohio by Sun Kil Moon. And now, as I do that, I'm just gonna talk a little bit. Because what kind of person would deny me talking? Who does that? Everyone, everywhere should have open hearts and open minds and be receptive to my voice and my talking and my yapping and my rambling. But yeah, if it makes it more worth it, what I was out looking for is something that I've also been looking for a while, which is A, Tracy Chapman, and B, Fiona Apple, neither of which I have succeeded in finding. But all's well that ends well. I don't actually know what that saying means, but I'm just gonna hope that it applies to this conversation. But yeah, in just a little bit, you're gonna

0: She didn't just visit the sick and poor. She moved in with them. It wasn't convenient, and it wasn't pretty, but they needed help. 12 more then joined this saint of the gutters. They were soon followed by over 4,000 other nuns who gave healing care in orphanages, AIDS hospices, and charity centers. Mother Teresa couldn't do it all, but she gave her all.
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4: That was actually a pretty cool Animal Crossing legal idea. I've never played Animal Crossing, though, so I don't know what it is. I feel like if I had to imagine, like, I've genuinely never played it before. If I had to imagine what it is, I feel like it's, like, that one game where, like, you click the screen and the chicken makes moves across the road, but you get to be, like, different animals. I know you can, like, make characters and stuff, so maybe, like, you just get to customize the animal that crosses the road. I don't know. What you heard before the legal ID and before the PSA on compassion was 1111 by Rufus Wainwright. Before that was First Day of My Life by Bright Eyes. And then you all know what came before those. Next up, you're going to hear Brian Eno and John. I actually don't know how to say it. Brian Eno? Eno? I don't know. Love that guy, though. Great, great artist. Brian Eno and John Cale, Spinning Away. And then after that, you're going to hear one that is a completely blind pull. So far, I should have specified, actually. We've had a lot of blind pulls so far. The last two that you heard were blind pulls, and I'm very happy with them. But this next one is like also a blind pull that I just got up and got. And I'm going to stop doing that because it's leaving me really unprepared. Like, I don't know if you've noticed, but there's been definitely some mucho problemos because I've been getting up and walking away trying to find more music. But like, you would think that they would have Tracy Chapman here. Or even Fiona Apple and dog, I've been looking up, down, left, right, beneath me, above me. Well, that's up, down. That's up and down, actually. Anyways, what you're going to hear next is Richard Thompson, and I assume his brother Danny Thompson, Sweetheart of the Barricade. Of course, I'm sorry, after Spinning Away by Brian Eno and John Cale. Yeah, enjoy.

Yes, I care if she brings me spring, but don't care about nothing. She brings the rain. 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

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Magic mushrooms out of dreams. She brings the rain. 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

Okay, well, that pretty much concludes most of what we're listening to, but I made a promise earlier in the beginning, and not necessarily to anyone else, mainly to myself, because I really love this song. What you heard all the way at the beginning, at exactly midnight, Stevie Wonder's Lately. You are 110,000 gajillion percent going to hear that right now, again, at this wonderful 1 o'clock. And then that's going to be the last song. After that, I'm going to go home. I'm going to drive 40 minutes back home. So yeah, this will be all. Good night.

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2: But we'll have fun with that still. What you're hearing now is the wonderful, I don't know if you'd call it chiptune exactly. Maybe you can call it chiptune. I'll call it chiptune. At least interesting VSDs or instruments. Songs from Persona 2. A PlayStation 1 game, and this is specifically the PSP remastered soundtrack, which is a little bit... Actually, no, this is the original. I'm not playing the PS2 version. I actually checked those out, and I kind of preferred the original. And the PSP versions kind of loop twice, which isn't great for radio, typically. So we'll be going through that. We'll be going through some Loco Roco 2. We'll be going through some... Ahead in Time. And then I'll keep you guessing about what that final 2 is. We have Persona 2, Loco Roco 2, and a Mystery 2. But for now, I'll let you sit with the tunes and take in the vibes. Because, you know, vibes are cool. That's really all I have to say. Enjoy the music.

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Hello. You're listening to Coaster's Arcade Cabinet here on WCBN FM Ann Arbor with an 88.3 in there. Mind you, I should not have done that into the mic. Oh well. Hope you all are having a good morning, whether that's an energetic morning, a slow morning, or a passing through the time, whatever you want to call it. I am not here today, but that's okay. We're going to get through this fun video game soundtrack, music, radio show anyway. What you've been hearing has been a bunch of tracks from Persona 2 Innocent Sin, the first half of a cool little duology. I never got around to playing the second because they never translated the PSP remake of it, unfortunately. So there's only the bad translation PS1 version that I didn't really want to play at the time. But I'll get back to it one day, and then play those tunes for you here on the air. So what you heard from Persona 2, the composer list for this is immense, at least off of this compilation album version of both the original and the remake, which had many more composers as well. But I'm just gonna go naming through all the tracks, and then you'll hear the giant list of composers. What you're hearing, what you heard at the start was opening Velvet Room Number 2, Sumaru City, Maya's Theme, Joker's Theme, Kasugayama High, Velvet Room Number 1, Maya's Theme Sad, Rosa Candida, Rengedai, Boss Battle, Unbreakable Tie, Velvet Room Number 3, and of course now, Philemon's Theme, which is, I'm a bit of a Carl Jung guy, because I dabble in some psychology a little bit, and Philemon is the little dreamy creature thing that came to Carl Jung in a dream and was like, you know, here's all the psychology stuff, go write it in a book or something. I am not a Jungian expert, however I do subscribe to his really cool non-Freudian beliefs about psychology. It's really cool stuff. Not at all impacted by my playthroughs of Persona, because, you know, Persona, Jungian, that's where it all comes from. It's crazy. But I hope you've been enjoying that music. The composer team that you heard is Toshiko Tasaki, Kenichi Tsuchiya, Masaki Kurakawa, Hitomi, Shoji Meguro, Ryota Kozuka, Atsushi Kitajo, Toshiki Konishi, Misaki Okibe, these guys totally worked on the soundtrack, Eric Satie and Claude Debussy. So love all those composers, including the ones that were not alive at the time of this game's release. But that's fine. That's okay. I'll put on Claude again, just for the fun of it. But from there, we have more tracks for you from other games, not Persona 3. We'll dive into a bit of Hat in Time, starting with Scootin' Through Subcon Forest. See you again soon.

Hello. I'm back. Very soon after my last appearance on the show. Wow. What you've heard so far has been some music from Ahead in Time, the original soundtrack composed by Pascal Michael Stiefel. Stiefel, maybe. Love his work on this little platforming adventure game that came out almost a decade now. Oh no, I'm old. I'm aging. Time is passing. And speaking of that, you heard your contract hasn't expired. Which, maybe that's your life. Oh no. And also scooting through Subcon Forest. And you know what? We don't have that much time left in the show, so we're going to keep it scooting on through. We're going to throw it up. We're going to throw it up. We're going to keep it going with some Loco Roco 2 tracks, which you're already hearing on in the background, because I gotta fit this all in. It's going to be a little bit of a change of pace, but this is a wonderful little puzzle PSP game from my childhood, which is very childish in its composing, but not in a, you know, bad kind of way, just in a kind of whimsical, wow, we're going through a little fantasy land kind of way with little blobby guys. So I hope you enjoy the tunes, and I'll see you around again soon.

Hello. Hello. It's me, Coaster. You're hearing me for the last time today on this Tuesday's edition of Coaster's Arcade Cabinet. You just heard a bunch of stuff from Portal 2, including Want You Gone, one of my favorite songs from the soundtrack, which is just, you know, amazing in general. This and Still Alive are a really cool duology of vocal tracks. This one about someone who clearly cares more than they wish to well, go play Portal 2. You'll have a fun time. Really great puzzle game. I won't explain the story context. You gotta see it for yourself. But what you heard there, in actuality, was Want You Gone and the part where he kills you, which is in fact the part where he kills you. He says it's the part where he kills you, and it's also Chapter 11, the part where he kills you. And then you get an achievement telling you that this is in fact the part where he kills you. It is very surprising. I didn't expect anything to happen in that scene. But lovely stuff. You're also hearing right now, you are not part of the control group. This is all composed by Mike Moraski, or as Spinatron would like you to call it, Aperture Science Psychoacoustic Laboratories, but I say this was composed by a human being. But we have one more track before I let you go for real this time. One final goodbye. I'm gonna try and pronounce it correctly. I practiced it beforehand, but it's not happening. Cara mia addio, which is Italian, I'm pretty sure, but not real Italian, like kind of old theatrical Italian, as far as Google searches will tell me. But you know what? That's okay. We'll have a fun closer there, but I hope you enjoyed the show. I hope you liked what you heard. Maybe investigate something more if you want to do that. And yeah, keep on existing, keep on chilling, such as me right now. I'm existing on this Tuesday morning. My big advice for this week is just, I don't know, find something new. Doesn't have to be something new. Maybe it's something you tried before 5 years ago, 10 years ago, 15 years ago. Just try it again. And see what happens. Maybe it'll be different, maybe it'll be the same. And beyond that, I don't know. Destroy something. That's terrible advice, but like if you have something inconsequential, have a lemon, squish that lemon, destroy that lemon, let out the muscle tension by eviscerating a lemon, as Cave Johnson from Portal 2 would like you to do. But that's it for me today. And take my advice of destruction and also peace to heart, mostly the peace part. Don't do too much destruction. But thank you for listening. Thank you for tuning in, and goodbye. 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
2: If your dad was crossing, you'd stop. 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If your niece, Kelly, was crossing, even though you think she's sort of flaky, you'd stop. 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In Ann Arbor, we stop for pedestrians at crosswalks, period.
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4: 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Drums? Swinging drums? And now I want to hear some bass. Man, that's it. Give me some guitar. There you are.

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You just heard Erykah Badu with Orange Moon. This is Vegetable Medley. I'm your host, Arthur. And today is a very special day, for me, at least anyway. So we're going to be hearing pretty much all love songs. And yeah, next up we're going to The Magnetic Fields with A Chicken With Its Head Cut Off. Thank you so much for listening.

0: 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Let me tell you what you've been listening to. You just heard Talking Heads with Uh-Oh, Love Comes to Town, which I just think is such a fun name. Before that, Sugar Cubes, The Sugar Cubes with Hit, Donny Ray with I'll Be Good to You, Carole King with The First Day in August, Billie Holiday with Blue Moon, Earth, Wind, and Fire with You and I, The Magnetic Fields with A Chicken with Its Head Cut Off, and Erykah Badu with Orange Moon. I'm having a great time, unsurprisingly. But yeah, we're just gonna keep on rolling. I think it's time for a PSA or two and then more music. Thank you so much for listening.
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2: Easterly, squally, and gusty wind at a speed from 60 to 75 kilometers an hour.

Thank you so much for tuning into Vegetable Medley with me today. I've been having a really great time, and I've pretty much got one last song for you. But yes, you just heard Katie Ling and the Reclines with Walking In and Out of Your Arms. Duran Jones and the Indications with Really Want to Be With You. Yiddish Princess with Oy Avram. Tracy Chapman with For My Lover. The Chenil Sisters with The First Time. Etta James with Tenderly. And that's everything you heard after the break. And it would not be a Vegetable Medley Arthur show if we did not hear some Grace Jones. So we're going to hear Grace Jones with Love is the Drug, which is a cover, I believe, of, I can't remember, is it? I think the original artist may be Roxy Music, but I only know the Grace Jones version. Thank you so much for listening to WCBN FM Ann Arbor. We're not going to hear all of this Grace Jones tune, but we are going to hear a good chunk of it. Don't turn that dial because Sam Addison is next up with Video Life, and I hope you all have wonderful days full of whatever kind of love you are currently wanting or needing. Goodbye.

Hello and welcome. That's at WCBN-FM Ann Arbor. You're here with me, Sam, listening to my program, Video Life. Left of the Dial, 88.3. That was Robert Hazard with his demo of Girls Just Want to Have Fun from 1979. He wrote that song, recorded it, and performed it around Philadelphia, getting some college radio love on the East Coast. 3 years later, Robert's friend Rick Chertoff brought it to Cyndi Lauper, and he produced her hit version that went to number two on the Billboard Hot 100. Before that, Prince with his original demo of Manic Monday. That was from 1984. 2 years later, Prince gave the demo to Bengals rhythm guitarist Susanna Hoffs as a show of his affection. The Bengals version, just like Girls Just Want to Have Fun, reached number two on the Billboard Hot 100, 1986. And nowhere near the Billboard charts was Chris Bedding with his song Video Life from 1979, his album Guitar Graffiti. He'll always be number one, though, in our hearts around these parts. Let's listen to our neighbor from the north, Ann Murray, here on WCBN-FM, Ann Arbor.

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You're listening to Video Life with me, Sam. That was a twangy set of music. And we last heard Brian Eno with Burning Airlines give you so much more. And that was from his second studio album of 1974, after Here Come the Warm Jets a couple months earlier. That was Taking Tiger Mountain by Strategy. That's such an excellent record. Beautiful language. All these wonderful sounds. And before that, we had a selection from Michael Nesmith and his second studio album, Loose Salute. That was from 1970. The song was I Fall to Pieces. Mike Nesmith, of course, from the Monkees. Also, Mike Nesmith, a fun fact if you didn't know, created the first TV program dedicated to music videos. It was called Pop Clips on Nickelodeon. Maybe some people would remember it from 1980. He was later requested to develop MTV after Pop Clips was sold to Time Warner, but he declined. Luckily, MTV still aired the Monkees regularly throughout the 1980s. And before that, You Wanna Give Me a Lift by Loretta Lynn, and that was from her 1970 album, Loretta Lynn Writes 'em and Sings 'em. It's amazing how you can tell it's Loretta after just like one split second of her singing. She's such a great performer. In rounding out our trio of twangy songs from 1970, was Anne Murray with her Vietnam War Draft Dodger Ode Running. And that was from her 1970 album, Honey, Wheat, and Laughter. Buddy Cage on steel guitar there. Okay, how about a little change of pace? It's Pierre Akindenge on WCBN-FM, Ann Arbor. Oh my.

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You're listening to Video Life with me, Sam. That was a Jet Set set for you. The last song we heard was from Italy, Donatella Viggiano with Napoli Canta Amore, from her 1979 album Naples on Boom Records that was re-released in 2018 on Early Sounds Recordings, the Italian label. Now before that, we had Chica Chica Bao Bao by the Chaka Chas, and that was from their amazing 1970 album Jungle Fever, such a great record. Now before that, the Chinese folk band Wu Tao Ren, with their song Changing Hong Kong Dollar, that was from their debut record, 2009. I was recently watching the new Jia Zhangku film, Caught by the Tides, which is an excellent, excellent movie, shot over a period of 22 years in China, documenting a few lives changing with the times. And towards the end of the film, almost at the denouement, Wu Tao Ren show up, and it was amazing. I was so excited. if you're interested in Chinese music, Chinese television, there was a show on Mango TV with all these different Chinese rock bands called The Big Band. And it was amazing. And Wu Tao Ren were one of the best on the show. But anyway, before that, Oma Aya by Pierre Nkandenge from his second album, I believe, 1976, Africa Obata, the Gambanese singer-songwriter Pierre Nkandenge. Anyway, here's Ohama on WCBN-FM, Ann Arbor.

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Hello and welcome at the WCBN-FM Ann Arbor. You're listening to Video Life with me, Sam. We just heard some early 80s electronic music. We had Yellow Magic Orchestra, and that was their cover of the Beatles song Day Tripper from Rubber Soul, originally recorded 1965 or 1964. Let me look it up. I'm looking it up real quick. 1965, December 3rd, 1965 is when it was released, Rubber Soul. The Yellow Magic Orchestra cover was so early 80s, it was actually released in 1979 along with their album Solid State Survivor, one of the best records of that era. One of the best album covers too. They look so cool on that cover. Before that, Nuclear Sea by Aviador Dro. The Spanish group from Madrid, formed 1979. They won third place in a Battle of the Bands competition in Madrid and were awarded a record deal. That song was made after they were dropped from the label and they started their own in 1981. Before that, Zorro by My Mine, the Italian group from 1984. That was their second single after the big success of Hypnotic Tango. That song was a big smash in Europe. Zorro, not so much. My friend Christine just gave me that song a few weeks back. I had never heard it before. It's so great. And then before that, the laconic sounds of Ohama with My Time from 1982. That was from his album Midnight News. That was Tona Walt Ohama. I grew up on a potato farm in Alberta. So great. Okay, time for one more song. Let's listen to something from William Tyler. Thank you again for listening to WCBN-FM Ann Arbor. And as Vera Lynn once said, we'll meet again.

Good evening, everybody. 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You had just heard Stevie Wonder, Boogie On Reggae Woman, and Too Shy to Say in reverse order. Average White Band with Queen of My Soul. The A-side of Dr. Pete Larson and a cytotoxic 9TT band with Michigan traditional music. Grupo with Fiesta dos Pasaros and Dos Segundos por Segundo off of their 1977 release. We're keeping it going with the DJ Eli Triple Threat Power Set. 3 hours, nothing but DJ Eli. We're going to forge ahead with the A-side of Tyler the Creator's

Good morning, everybody. You're listening to WCBN FM Ann Arbor. Specifically, you're listening to Tempo Rubato. I am your host for the next 2 hours, DJ Eli. I have my own freeform show, Short Circuit, Mondays at 10 p.m. So if you like what you're about to hear, then feel free to tune into that show as well. But yeah, I hope you all are doing well. It's kind of a quick intro today, because I have a kind of a long piece to go through. So we'll do a fair amount of talking about it afterwards, because it is a special piece, not only in the zeitgeist, but also to me in particular. It is Edward Elgar's Dream of Gerontius. I had a chance to play this piece with the University of Michigan Life Sciences Orchestra this past April, and it was such a crazy experience. It's a really wonderful piece. It is actually one that does not get a lot of play by orchestras major and minor, and actually because of that, and I'll explain a little bit about this at the conclusion of the piece, because this is about an hour and a half long. Some of our rehearsals were recorded and turned into a mini documentary that I think is still in production about how little this is played in the U.S., despite its, ubiquity, and status in the canon in the United Kingdom. But it is a really awesome piece, two movement work, for orchestra, choir, and three soloists. And this particular recording is one by the BBC Symphony Orchestra, under the baton of Sir Andrew Davis. A really fantastic recording. I did a bunch of digging to see which recording I wanted for this. I came across a really fantastic article kind of outlining the

the major ones. And I don't know, this one, I took a listen to a lot of the big ones, and this just seemed to be the one to tickle my fancy the most. Behind the BBC Symphony Orchestra is the BBC Symphony Chorus, and our soloists are Sarah Connolly, Stuart Skelton, and David Soar. So, without further ado, I will stop talking. The music will start playing. Here is The Dream of Gerontius.

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6: Girls! 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

Good evening, everybody. You are listening to WCBN FM Ann Arbor. Specifically, you're listening to Stairway to Heaven. I've been your host, DJ Eli. We are approaching the final half hour. I should say we are in the final half hour of the DJ Eli Triple Threat Power Set. Been DJing the past 2.5 hours, 30 more minutes to go. You're currently hearing M-Gun, a local Detroit techno producer, with Synthetic Lifeforms, off of his 2023 release From Time to Time. Off that same release, we just heard Xenit, spelled X-E-N-I-T. Before that, we'd heard Quingin Dekatmu, which translates to Pinoy Funk, by Meridian the Steps, off of a 2024 compilation called IOK Disco, Boogie, Pop, and Funk from the South China Sea, 1974-88. Before that, we had heard Born Again, So Many Times You Forget You Are, by Brave Little Abacus, off of Masked Dancers, Concerned in So Many Things You Forget Where You Are. And before that, we had heard Tall / Rocket Reducer Talk, Rocket Reducer number 62 Live, by Detroit's very own MC5, off of their 1969 live album, Kick Out the Jams. All right, so we got some events for you folks. Tomorrow, June 16th, 5 p.m., Top of the Park will feature Country Gongbang, a bluegrass band from South Korea, the RFD Boys, and Chris Dupont. It's going to be taking place at Ingles Mall, and the movie Gremlins will be shown at 9:45 p.m. Top of the Park continues through June 28th, and the full schedule of concerts and events is at a2sf.org. Also tomorrow at 7 p.m. in Detroit at the Fillmore, we have Echo and the Bunnymen at 7 p.m. And at the Arc at 8 p.m. in Ann Arbor, we have Bob Schneider. Wednesday, same deal at the Top of the Park at 5 p.m. It's going to feature Peter Madcat, Ruth's Karma Quartet, Hullabaloo, and Billy and Emily. The movie Sleepless in Seattle will be shown at 9:45 p.m. And then the full schedule of concert events, again, can be found at a2sf.org. In Hamtramck at that time, we have Cinema Stereo with King Falcon and The Lonely Ones and Dead Buds. It's going to be same day, Wednesday at 7 p.m. It's going to be at Smalls. And at the Masonic Temple in Detroit, also on Wednesday at 7 p.m., we're going to Max Richter with the American Contemporary Music Ensemble. Also on Wednesday, two more things happening. Blue Llama Jazz Club, at 7 p.m. we are going to have the Third Coast Swing. There will also be an 8:30 p.m. set. And we are also going to have at the North Star Lounge, Bill Edwards performing at 8:30 p.m. Events calendar is brought to you by the locally owned Ann Arbor Observer, providing news and events online. Online at AnnArborObserver.com, on A2View, the Observer's weekly newsletter, and in print. You can hear events calendar every 3 hours on the half hour on WCBN FM Ann Arbor. All right, so coming into this last half an hour, we'll kind of wind things back down a little bit. I'll let some more of this play out. But then, actually, we are going to hear from another Detroit group. This one probably a little bit more famous. We're going to hear from Slum Village. Specifically, we have, I just discovered it, we have this, like, massive compilation of Slum Village. They're specifically from their Fantastic series. We have volumes 1 through 4, where 3 and 4 are just instrumentals and bonus songs. It's really awesome. Quite like it. But we are going to hear the track Untitled from them, and we're going to see where the rest of the hour takes us. But for now, I will stop talking. We'll let this play out a little longer. Then we're going to hear Slum Village with Untitled / Fantastic.

Good evening, everybody. You're listening to WCBN FM Ann Arbor, specifically listening to Stairway to Heaven. I have been your host, DJ Eli, and this officially concludes the DJ Eli Triple Threat Power Set. Currently listening to What's the Game by Model 500. Before that, we heard Mariscos with Garotina off of a 2026 compilation album called Incorrecto 15-25. We had heard Nujabes with Lady Brown feat. Size Star from CYNE off of that 2003 release Metaphorical Music. We heard K. Sarah Sarah with You Don't Know alternate mix off of the You Don't Know single. And we heard Untitled / Fantastic with off of Fantastic Volume 2 by Slum Village. Ready to conclude the hour with some Earth, Wind, and Fire after the love is gone and let your feelings show. So thank you for letting me take over your airwaves and your radios for the last 3 hours. It's been a pleasure, honor, as a blessing. And I hope to see you back here next week at 10 p.m. Take care.

Well, the 8 o'clock DJ is a no-show again, so I'm just going to stick around and do some freeform. So probably there'll be a little reggae here and there, but freeform for me, Brian.

grandstand. Come on, boy, then follow me.

Okay, I guess it's time I should take a break here, huh? So this is Brian. I'm doing Freeform because nobody showed up for the 8 o'clock show, and we've been listening to all sorts of different stuff. One of my favorite soul artists, Syl Johnson, did I Feel an Urge, taken from the Great Numero Group compilation called The Complete Mythology, which was an amazing compilation of most of his work. We heard Sly and Robbie before that from their great 1986 release, Rhythm Killers, which they obviously had been working with a lot of other people, Shinehead, Bootsy Collins, among others. Boops, here we go, name of that one. Dr. John from the Grigri album did Mama Rue. We heard King Khan and the Shrines doing Tell Me. We heard some great old cumbia from Los Wemblers de Iquitos with Un Silbido Amoroso. Terry Reed before that from his classic album Super Lungs did his version of Bang Bang, My Baby Shot Me Down. We heard Laverne Baker with Senor Big and Fine, transitioning from Dennis Brown with No More Will I Roam, and we opened the set out with Steve Jordan and the Jordan Brothers, a great Tex-Mex version of the Supremes, You Keep Me Hanging On. And wow, let's see what we can come up with on the next set. I want to play more music. I'm here till 9 o'clock probably. So let's go.

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Well, I hate to do this, but I got to talk over this because the hour is just about done. Not even sure if the 9 o'clock DJ's showing up, but somebody's going to be here taking care of you with Freeform. This is Brian. I just sat in for an extra hour because we had a no-show DJ. This is Los Fulanos in the background. They're a band I met actually several years ago in Barcelona. One of the members of the band waited on us at a restaurant and gave me this CD. It's awesome. Airskin came before that from an album called The First Days of Funk, Volume 1, with Let Him Fix It. We heard Sly and the Family Stone, Higher, the singles mix from an extended Dance to the Music release. The Seeds with Pushing Too Hard. I have to apologize that I interrupted Joe Bataan doing I'm Satisfied. It was just a bad push of the button. Sorry about that. We heard Lenine with Hoje Eu Quero Sair So. Some great Brazilian sounds from one of David Byrne's Beleza Tropical releases. We heard Rufus with Tell Me Something Good from their Rags to Rufus album. Toussaint McCall started the set out with I'm Undecided. That's all. There's going to be more great music here on WCBN, guaranteed. I'll see you next week on Train to Scoville. Brian Tomczyk out.

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My name is Yelchin. Thanks for joining me. I hope you like today's selections. Lots of music from all over the world, as usual. Until noon, Ami Wawa Solo Party is by Gypsy Kings from their album Compass. That takes us to Altal and Muluk El Hawa, Absencia. This is from a compilation, I believe by Ellipsis, called Planet Soup, Tiganaje. Coming up, the playlist is on WCBN.org, along with events, articles, and schedules, and old shows to go back and listen to.

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Infinito Desejo. Maria Bethânia starts us off.

Soul Makassar is the album, Tarika. In the background, Malalaka, Be My Baby is the track here on Dromader Express. 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My name is Yalcin. It was Cartola before that. Brazil, A Century of Song, Volume 2, Carnival. 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I invite you to go check that out. It seems like the Lao songs survived language, migration, and geography. In the background, I have OK Jazz, Moana Pose. 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

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My name is Yelchin. I'll go ahead and tell you a few events happening today. Top of the Park will feature the Chris Canis Band and the Shake Ups, Mary Beth Orr, and Janelle Haskell, the show's good friend. The place is Ingalls Mall. That's 881 North University Avenue in Ann Arbor. The film Hamilton will be shown at 9:30 p.m. Top of the Park continues through June 28th. The full schedule of concerts and events is at a2sf.org. 5 p.m. is also time for Phil Ogilvie's Rhythm Kings at Zalgas Grotto, 2070 West Stadium Boulevard in Ann Arbor. 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

That was Bomb Bomb by Toots and the Mate House. Here's Frank London's Klezmer Brass All-Stars, Wedding in Crown Heights.

staying with the French gypsy vibes. Titi Winterstein was with Milko from the fantastic Gypsy Road album. And we're gonna continue with Matello Ferre. Mademoiselle de Bucharest is again from the Gypsy Road album.

It's just a hop and a skip. We're going to find ourselves in Hawaii. James Blapainui is coming up from the album Guava Soul.

We had to have that little Hawaiian piece in there before we get ready for the Radio Libre coming up in about 10 minutes at noon. I gotta get now warmed up. La Playa Orchestra is in the background with Olivier Date de Mi from this album that I'm really fascinated with, Boogaloo Powwow, Dance Floor Rendezvous in New York. Thanks for tuning in. This is Dramata Express on WCBN-FM Ann Arbor. My name is Yalcin. 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

Well, this is the end of another Drama Dare Express. Thank you so much for joining me. I hope you enjoyed it. 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Please stay tuned for Radio Libre, and coming up, lots of world music this Sunday. I hope you have a wonderful rest of your day. And I also hope that you really enjoyed the show. In the background, I have the Inspirations, Down in the Park, Dry Acid, Lee Perry Productions, going back to late 1960s. Bye, everybody. I'll see you next week.

0: The last bastion of freeform, WCBN FM Ann Arbor. Sounds like a bunch of left-wing hippies to me.
1: Oh, jeez, that mic is on.
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4: And I'm some Bella. Bugs, of course. Let's see. I had a good one yesterday. What was it? This is the only show on air. Eight legs to the wall, hit the gas. And we crawl. We got some music for you today.
5: Yay. That's so cool.
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4: Can anyone tell me, was there a notable Bob Dylan day yesterday, or did I just happen to hear a lot of Bob Dylan on here on WCBN? Let us know, I guess. Maybe this is only interesting to me. Did anyone else observe this? I don't know. Let's get some music, and then we'll have some news.

0: We just heard Franz Ferdinand with Right Action, Boy Genius with $20, Beekeepers with Normal Dressed Man, Rent Strike with Ether Rag. Some pretty good stuff.
1: Yeah, I was distracted.
0: Sorry. Yeah.
2: I'm not playing on my phone.
3: I'll take care of business.
1: I got a boat, so I need to put a trailer hitch on my car. It's not that fancy, you guys. It's not that fancy. It's like, I don't even know what to compare it to. It's from like the 70s.
0: Yes, but she has a boat.
1: I do have a boat.
0: We nearly maxed it out with three people in it.
1: Yeah, that was sketchy.
0: That's okay.
1: It was a lot of fun. We got really wet.
0: So I now have a friend with a boat, which means I'm moving up in the world.
1: Yeah. Do you have a friend with a boat, guys?
0: They probably do. Those Ann Arbor townies. So I'm also moving up in the world in that the University of Michigan is going to give me full-time employment.
1: Woohoo!
0: Pending a background check. But that's pretty cool.
1: Are you going to pass the background check, do you think?
0: Well, I just did pass a background check, so...
1: That's a good sign.
0: Yeah. Oh, okay. Boy.
1: Oh, that fly ran into something, it sounds like.
0: Oh, yeah. I also happened to choke on my phlegm when that happened, so...
1: We're doing great here.
0: Yeah, it's a beautiful morning. So, of course, I have a fitting next song, which is called Dreamboat. And it's by The Coat Hangers. Hope you like it. I haven't heard it, but I saw it on the back of the CD that you pulled for me. And
1: I also have not heard it. It just sort of

0: Okay, we returned from another set.
1: And I returned from the bathroom just in time.
0: Glad you didn't fall in. Okay, we
1: almost
0: just heard... We just heard Jeff Rosenstock with Get Old Forever, Turnover with Diazepam, Beach Bunny with Chasm, Goat Hangers with Dreamboat, Rent Strike with Ether Rag, and I'm sure you've heard the rest. Alright, let's do some events though. Today is Wednesday, June 17th. This evening we've got Top of the Park going on, starting from 5 p.m. Top of the Park tonight will feature Peter Madcat, Ruth's Karma Quartet, Hullabaloo and Billy and Emily. That'll be at the Ingalls Mall or the Top of the Diag here in Ann Arbor. The movie Sleepless in Seattle will be shown at 9:45 p.m. Top of the Park continues through June 28th. Full schedule of concerts and events at a2sf.org. Yeah, still another, week or two on Top of the Park?
1: I don't know exactly.
0: Until the 28th. Go check it out. I can't believe it's, halfway over already.
1: Sad.
0: Also tonight, 6 p.m., we got the Aquabats. They're going to be at St. Andrew's Hall in Detroit. That's a name I haven't heard in a long time. Also tonight, 7 p.m., Cinema Stereo with King Falcon, The Lonely Ones, and Dead Buds. They're going to be at Smalls in Hamtramck. Also tonight, 7 p.m., Max Richter with the American Contemporary Music Ensemble at the Masonic Temple in Detroit. Wow, there's a lot of events today. Looking forth tomorrow afternoon, 11:30 a.m. to 1:30 p.m., Sonic Lunch presents Grace Potter with Jenny Ray. That's at the Liberty Plaza here in Ann Arbor. Also Thursday, 2 to 3 p.m., Aaliyah L. Agostini, author of the Juneteenth Story and the Juneteenth Cookbook, will be at the Ann Arbor District Library Westgate Branch. And we can't even make it to the weekend events because this calendar is so stacked. 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I'm still your host, DJ Bug.
1: I'm still just sitting here. I'm Bella. We got Rent Strike next? More Rent Strike? Perhaps?
0: We can do that.
1: Alright, you tell me. You're the one running the show here.
0: Oh.
1: It can be something else. It's allowed.
0: Oh, I don't know.
1: Gotta pick something. We can keep listening to Bug, the Bug dance music forever if you want.
0: Maybe not forever. It's not a super long loop. All right, here's some actually Bug music for you. This is Ooh. Damaged Bug with, I'm not sure what the song is called. You'll find out.
1: Would you consider yourself Damaged Bug?
0: I got a few aches and pains today, but...
1: Ah, so it goes.
0: Not so damaged as much as well-worn.
1: I like that.
0: All right, enjoy this.
1: Take it away, well-worn
0: this.
1: Bug.
0: Yeah.

U-S-A-M-A-M-A-A-U-S-U-M-A-B-U-S. Marvelous. 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

0: zombies. Okay, we just heard Ren Strike with The Road Giveth. Before that, Echo and the Bunnymen with Lost on You, thanks for that request. Dire Straits with Sultans of Swing, because why not? Before that, Shigeto with Icebreaker. I played them at the same time. That was kind of fun. It sounded cool. Before that, Boards of Canada with Age of Capricorn and Damaged Bugs with Fried Hands. Thanks for tuning in today. You've been listening to The Bug House with me, DJ Bug.
1: I'm Bella.
0: Yeah!
1: Thank you for Rent Strike.
0: You're welcome. I wanted to play one more song by them, but I literally have three songs queued up and no time, so we're going to listen to a 30-second PSA and call it a day. Thanks for tuning in, everybody.
1: Bye.
0: Have a great Wednesday.
2: What if I told you that a tornado was going to happen tomorrow, right where you live? That it would touch down at exactly 3:17 p.m. and I told you the exact path it would take, you would of course prepare. You would talk with your loved ones and you'd make a plan today. It's true, I can't tell you a tornado will strike tomorrow, but shouldn't you have a plan anyway?
3: Good morning. This is Eddie Now. Now and Then is my show. It is a Wednesday morning. I am out of town. I'm actually in Florence, Italy. So, I can't take any request, but I had a friend named John who requested that I do some jazz guitar. So from WCBN FM Ann Arbor 88.3, that is what I'm doing this morning. Thank you all for your suggestions. I can't take them this morning, but I just told you that. Anyway, I'm starting off with Bumpin' on Wes Montgomery, and we're going to keep on going from that. Thank you all for listening.

West Montgomery bumping. We went to Joe Pass doing Joe's Blues, and then Kenny Burrell doing Midnight Blue. But you've heard me say this before, I'm kind of a blues guy. I love that the bluesy tunes. It's a blues jazz for sure. And this one is Julian Lage doing a Roy Orbison cover called Crying.

0: That last song was, of course, a melody by three guitarists doing a live show: Barney Kessel, Charlie Bird, and Herb Ellis, or Herb Ellis. But before that, of course, George Benson doing Billy's Bounce. Well, we're going to get into a couple other things here, but
1: those couple other things we're getting into are telling you to get out and enjoy some of the wonderful benefits of Ann Arbor, and one of them is Vets Park. They have a swimming pool, they got a hockey rink, a baseball, softball, and they got a really cool skate park. So if you listen to Avril Lavigne and you're a skater boy or gal, skater gal, get out there and enjoy it. Let's get more jazz guitar in, a Jim Hall Trio doing Stella by Starlight.

We started this set with a Jim Hall Trio doing Stella by Starlight. Then we went to Charlie Bird and Stan Getz doing Samba de Una Notra Sol. And we got Django Reinhardt, who collaborated with Stephen Grappelli a bunch. That was called Minor Swing. Les Paul doing Sleepwalk. And this last one was Tal Farrell doing the Yardbird Suite. I'm going to mix it up a little bit. Jazzy kind of stuff. FKJ and Tom Misch finishing off Losing My Way. I'll see you all next week.

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0: I'm losing my way through this darkness. 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I'm losing my way.
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2: 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It's your boy Lo Simmons. You're tuned in to the 10 a.m. hour, the Flavor Frequency Show. Sonic Flavors, always fresh mixes with your boy Lo Simmons. It is a Wednesday, official June the 17th. Listen, we are on the brink and cusp of summer, so I'm looking forward to it on this magnificent hump day, because outside the weather is about 66 degrees currently. You know, campus is looking strong. I see a lot of young people out there, so I'm assuming they're doing like these different tours, and you know, the kids are around because they got like summer camps and all that cool stuff. But once again, you're tuned in to WCBN FM Ann Arbor. 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Otherwise, if you're in the greater Ann Arbor area, you can probably hear my voice. But those of you who want to text something, kind of send me like a little chat, you can chat me at radio@wcbn.org, or my favorite, which I'm starting to do, is accept some phone calls at 734-763-3500. So if you want to tune in and dial in. But today I got a special show, because today's show, what I'm going to call it, is the summer edition, because summertime is very, very like close. It's actually Sunday the 21st, which spills into Father's Day, and I want to shout out my dad. His birthday is actually Monday. He'll be 86 years old, so shout out to Big Larry Lawrence. Anyway, that's my dad. I don't know if he's listening. He's probably not, because he does not know how to use his smartphone as he could. But maybe that's something I could teach him for the summer. But one thing to keep in mind this summer: what are you going to do to better your summer, or what project do you have? But until then, let's go ahead and kick our day off with a little bit of Forrest Frank. Let's start it off with a little Good Day.
3: 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I'm about to have

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Listen, you can follow me online at Lo Simmons or at DJ Lo Simmons. I'm looking forward to this week. Like I say, it's a midweek summer kickoff vibe. At least that's the theme which I'm rolling with today. One thing about the Flavor Frequency, Sonic Flavors, always fresh mixes. I'm going to probably throw something mysterious in here. It's kind of like real cooking, you know. You just got your recipe all anyway. I'm gonna kick a little new song. Well, it's not new, it's an oldie but goodie. It's by the Fresh Prince, DJ Jazzy Jeff and the Fresh Prince. It's called Summertime.

Once again, summertime vibes. That's what's going on. That's what season we're on the cups of, which actually kicks off officially Sunday, y'all. June 21st kicks off Sunday. This is just kind of like a pre-mix for me. I'm looking forward to this week. We're getting ready for the Juneteenth, all Juneteenth events and everything to that nature. I'm going to be hanging out main stage June 20th for the city of Ypsilanti. I'll be hanging out main stage for their event, celebrating their sixth Juneteenth event. So looking forward to that. And then I'm on a Detroit Princess Riverboat for Father's Day for both cruises. Sunday the 21st, and then on the 22nd we have the Detroit fireworks on the water. So I'm on air, water, and land, like those giddy giddy, kicking it and keeping things rolling. I'm gonna play a little bit of Bee Gees because that's my group, y'all. So love you inside out. I know you know who sampled this, but you're listening to WCBN FM, the Flavor Frequency, Los Simmons.

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You're listening to WCBN FM Ann Arbor. It's your boy Lo Simmons filling in for myself at this 10 to 11 a.m. morning show hour. I call the show The Flavor Frequency, Sonic Flavors, Always Fresh Mixes. That song was actually by Renee and Angela. I love that song because it's called I'll Be Good. It's one of the most classical jams. I know a lot of the rappers used some of those samples, but that is a track back from 1985, excuse me. So we're gonna speed things up and kind of jump a little bit. I want to play this track by Pharrell. It's called Freedom. Check it out.

freedom. Breathing. We are from Peter. The electric one. Does it shock you? See.

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2: Fires at U.S. college campuses are a deadly problem. On average, 10 students die annually in campus-related fires, according to the Center for Campus Fire Safety. 4 out of 5 campus-related fire deaths occur in off-campus housing, where approximately 2/3 of our students live. Alcohol is a factor in many of these fire-related deaths. Alcohol abuse impairs judgment and hampers evacuation efforts. Select a dorm or off-campus housing that has smoke alarms and fire sprinklers. These can reduce the risk of dying in a fire by 82%. An estimated 3,800 campus fires occur each year in the U.S. Cooking causes more than 2/3 of fire injuries at college campuses, followed by careless smoking, arson, unattended candles, and the overloading of extension cords and power strips. Some fire safety tips that could save your life. Cook only where it is permitted and never leave cooking unattended. Don't smoke, but if you must, only smoke outside of the building. Don't overload electrical outlets. Never leave candles unattended and put them out after each use. Always have an escape plan and practice it. Look for an alternate exit from every room, whether at a party or in class. If you must escape through smoke, get low and go under the smoke to your exit. These tips will help prevent needless injuries and even deaths. Fire is everyone's fight.
0: 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Listen, my folks are actually tapping in. They're texting me. They're tweeting me. They're sending me direct messages. Shout out to my boy Ernie. He is out there chilling out there. I don't know if he's in Michigan or Ohio this week. I don't know. But he's one of my Ohio State buddies. I can't believe I said Ohio State on the University of Michigan airwaves. Please, FCC, do not violate anything that I just said. Hope I got a job next week. All right, so listen, we're going to keep this thing rolling. I'm going to play some stuff because it's off the hook. Our vibe is the summertime theme, so I'm going to play Off the Wall by Michael Jackson. You are tuned in to the Flavor Frequency with your boy Lo Simmons.

That's what I'm talking about. You gotta leave that 9 to 5 up on the shelf and just enjoy yourself. We are living officially off the wall with a little bit of Mike Jackson. That was in his early era when his nose was not changed. But that's okay. That's just an opinion. Don't want to disrespect the king of pop, Michael Jackson. But we're going to keep this thing rolling. I'm going to play a jam. It's called If I Don't. It's by Aunt Fiddler and Corrine Bailey Rae.

Listen, that's one of my favorite songs by the artist group called Freeze. That's three E's and a Z. That song is called I-O-U. Like I say, one of those classical jam songs that I love. I'm going to keep things rolling because prior to that, I played Mojo Morgan, Be Free, which was a 2020 release. But let's keep it moving. Let's keep it going. This is the Flavor Frequency on WCBN FM. Sonic Flavors, always fresh mixes. It's your boy, Lo Simmons. Let's keep this vibe going this summer because I'm going to go ahead and play this Billy Ocean, Caribbean Queen. Where my Caribbean Queen at, girl? Where you at? Let's go. I'm trying to pack my bags and dip with.

All right, well, that was Santana. Hold on. You're listening to Anita Ward. Ring my bell. That's going to conclude my show today. Hope you guys had a great one. Happy Wednesday, y'all. See you next week.

Hello, this is Alan Toussaint from New Orleans, where music creeps right up through the street. And you listen to WCBN FM, Ann Arbor, Michigan.

Good morning, everybody. Welcome to The Collection. This is DJ James. That we just heard Carolyn Aiken, 40,000 Headmen, cover of an old Traffic song off of her Unshaken album. Next up, we've got Phil Alvin and the Blasters without his brother Dave, doing County Fair from his album County Fair 2000.

0: Okay, everybody, let's catch up with what we've been listening to. After Phil Alvin and County Fair, we had Wayne the Train Hancock singing Poor Boy Blues off his Thunderstorms and Neon Signs album. Always good to have a little yodeling. Then we had Steve Earle and Del McCarry do Harlan Man. Hope you got to see them when they were at the Michigan Theater about the time this album came out, around 1998, I think. And then we had Del McCurry Band themselves singing Get Down on Your Knees and Pray, a Bill Monroe song. The Wailing Jennies from Canada, The Devil's Paintbrush Road from their Firecracker album. And we ended up with Tedeschi Trucks, Everybody's Talking from their live album of the same name. So let's do a little PSA.
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0: Okay, everybody, let's have some events information. Today's Wednesday, June 17th. At the top of the park, we got Mad Cat Roots Karma Quartet, Hullabaloo, and Billy and Emily. St. Andrews Hall in Detroit, we've got the Aquabats. At Smalls in Hamtramck, we've got Cinema Stereo and several other bands. Ziggy's in Ypsilanti, we've got Cowron, Paracousis, and Laser Beams of Boredom. Blue Llama Jazz Club has Third Coast Swing at 7 p.m. Carytown Concert House has New Orleans pianist Tom McDermott. Bill Edwards is at the North Star Lounge at 8:30. Tomorrow, we've got Sonic Lunch, and it looks like Grace Potter with Jenny Ray. That ought to be good. At the Ann Arbor District Library, we've got Agostini, author of the Juneteenth Story and the Juneteenth Cookbook. That's at the Westgate Branch. The Hannah Marks Quartet at Blue Llama Jazz Club and the North Mississippi All-Stars at the Arc. 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

Hello, everybody. We've been listening to Etta James, Breaking Up Somebody's Home, and Lila Downs, La Cucaracha, sung in Spanish. I had a request for a little Balkan music, so we're going to do a few of those tracks now. Let me explain what you're going to hear. First is a Balkan brass band, which is a big thing over there, Kokani Orchestra. The song is Adina Satorka. They're a Romani band from the country it's now referred to as North Macedonia. Then we're going to have a Romanian band, Tarif de Hiduc. I'm not going to try the Romanian pronunciation. The title translates into English as Tell Me, Tell Me, Old Man, and the lyrics are mostly about stealing horses. Then we're going to have a Greek rebetika song. Rebetika, I don't have time to get into explaining rebetika. I have a book on the subject with the subtitle Songs of Love, Sorrow, and Hashish. That tells you anything. We're going to listen to Sotiria Leonardou do a song from the soundtrack of the movie Rebetiko, Kegome, Kegome, I am burning, I am burning.

Hello, everybody. Kegel May. I am burning. Throw me the oil. I am drowning. Throw me in the sea. She's not very happy in this song. That's about all for my show today. Tune in next Wednesday for another edition of The Collection. Or tune in Saturday night at 6 p.m. to the New Orleans Happy Hour, and I'll be letting the good times roll there. We're going to close out by an instrumental that's claimed by every country in the Eastern Mediterranean, as near as I can tell. But the first recorded version of it actually was by a Greek rebetika band back in the, I think it was the 1920s. The version we're going to hear is by local musicians, Dave Sharp's World's Quartet. I saw him last weekend, and you may know this song as a surf rock song, Miserloo.

Hello, good afternoon. You are listening to WCBN FM Ann Arbor. This is DJ Rowe with the Needle Drop. You just listened to the Bee Gees with Turn Around, Look at Me. I believe that's what the... Wait, I need to double check. Yes, Turn Around, Look at Me, off of one of their very early albums. Says it's from 64. I believe. So, yeah, I got some Bee Gees lined up for us tonight. Some Earth, Wind, and Fire, some tracks from Saturday Night Fever. So I watched a Bee Gees documentary the other night. I believe it was called How to Mend a Broken Heart. And it was so... I didn't expect to enjoy it as much as I did. I mean, of course, the music was phenomenal. But on top of that, like, the musical history, I didn't know a lot of it, especially, like, some of the stuff that happened around the late 70s, early 80s. I don't know. I learned about this dude, Steve Dahl or something like that, radio host from the 70s who did not like disco. And that was an interesting little disco demolition night. That was a crazy thing to learn about. And that just increased my appreciation for disco way more. And yeah, I like grew up listening to the Bee Gees. Like, you would hear them on the radio, like, but I never knew like how much of an influence they really had on music back then. That's in the 70s. So yeah, that was some of their earlier stuff from the 60s. So yeah, and then the other documentary, I haven't watched it quite yet, but it keeps popping up on my, like, Discover page. The Earth, Wind, and Fire documentary. I forgot the name of it, but that one also looks really good. And, you know, you can't go wrong with a good disco documentary. There's a lot of rich stuff to pick from that. So, up next, I have Nights on Broadway, another Bee Gees track. I'm gonna try and play, like, most of the Bee Gees in the beginning, and then maybe switch to some Earth, Wind, and Fire at the end. And then, I mean, the Saturday Night Fever soundtrack has some good stuff in it, too. You know, more than just the Bee Gees. You know, I will definitely play If I Can't Have You. That is one of my favorite songs ever. So, yeah, good stuff. Also, I don't know, I was not the biggest fan of Saturday Night Fever. I feel like there was so much hype around the movie. You know, John Travolta, he's great, he's cool, he's a good dancer. But, like, one of the reviews on Letterboxd was, like, if this movie, if you just, like, took all the script out, like, it would be so much better. And not gonna lie, I agree. Like, what was going on half the time? I don't know. I couldn't tell you. But you know what? It had good music and some good dancing. The vibes were there. So, who knows? Maybe they were onto something that I didn't know. But anyways... Here is the Bee Gees with Nights on Broadway.

Whoa, a bit of a scratchy fade out there on Jive Talkin', but those were some pretty good BG songs off of, oh my gosh, Main Course. I'm dropping things now, you can hear it, but you just heard Jive Talkin', and then Stayin' Alive, and then before that, you heard, oh my gosh. I'm so bad at remembering things. But I think I bounced. Oh my gosh, let me grab it. Because this is going to drive me crazy. I knew it. It's Nights on Broadway. Something's going on with my memory. I cannot remember what I've played. Anyways, so yeah, those were off of Main Course. Some pretty good beats to them. I really like the bass lines that the Bee Gees have. But something that I learned in the documentary that was pretty interesting is, so they first recorded Night Fever for the film, and then, oh my gosh, I forgot their drummer's name, but their drummer, so they recorded the drums for Night Fever, and then, very unfortunately, the drummer's father or mother, somebody passed away, and he had to, they were like, okay, dude, you gotta fly home, take care of yourself, like, take a minute, take a break, and so, but they were like, well, we still gotta record, like, Saturday Night Fever needs their music. So what they did was they took the drum loop from Night Fever, cut it, slowed it down a little bit, and then used that for the drum line in Stayin' Alive. So I don't know if I'll play Night Fever. I've played a lot of Bee Gees. Might need a little break right now. But up next, I'm gonna play If I Can't Have You by Yvonne Illiman. I probably said her last name wrong. Guys, if there's like a college course in pronouncing names, I would sign up for it in a heartbeat. I was doing Radiozilla on Sunday and I just kept being like, oop, sorry, oop, sorry. but yeah, I don't know, maybe that's just a preparation thing. But yeah, anyways, I really wanted to play If I Can't Have You on my demo tape, but I could not find it. So I am so happy that I found the Saturday. It was also like such a challenge to find the Saturday Night Fever vinyl, but I did. I'm learning the library a little bit more and more every day. So, you know, let's get back listening to some music, you know, get back into it. Here's If I Can't Have You.

Whoa, that was like one of my biggest fears of when I'm on air, is when a record starts skipping, and then I'm like, oh my god, what do I do, what do I do? So, sorry for that little repeat there. But I assume that this record is very well loved, as it should be, so I'm not surprised if it has a few little scratches and little signs of love, but oh my gosh, I love that song so much. I was just dancing in my chair here, having a good time. I hope you're having a good time as well. 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This is DJ Ro with the Needle Drop. Today, we're kind of on a Bee Gees, Earth, Wind, and Fire, 70s disco revival kind of love for disco moment we're got going on. I don't know. Disco Palooza, we'll call it. So yeah, I don't know. I decided to play You Should Be Dancing instead of Night Fever. It's so hard to decide what song I want to play. Once I get into an artist, I really go down a rabbit hole and I'm like, oh my god, all of these songs are amazing. I'll listen to them until I literally get sick of them. So I'm sorry if you're tired of this. But after this, we'll get into some Earth, Wind, and Fire. I unfortunately have not seen that documentary yet, but that's going to be the first thing I do when I go home tonight. Yeah, it's like the number one movie on Max, right? Oh, sorry, I had a hiccup. On Max right now, so it must be good. Nothing can be bad when it's Earth, Wind, and Fire, right? So yeah, up next I got You Should Be Dancing by the Bee Gees. This might be our last Bee Gees song. I highly, highly, highly recommend you check out their, the documentary, How to Mend a Broken Heart. Sorry, I had to think about it for a second. I was like, what was it called again? But yeah, a lot of rich music history about disco and what was going on. Disco Demolition Night was a crazy thing for me to learn about. And then also just like the roots of disco, you know, a very safe place for Black and queer communities. And it is Pride Month, so I kind of want to highlight that here at WCBN. So yeah, we'll get more into some Bee Gees, and then we'll say goodbye and move on to Earth, Wind, and Fire. Here is You Should Be Dancing.

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This is DJ Rowe with the Needle Drop. Let me put my thinking cap on. Last time I talked to you, we listened to You Should Be Dancing by the Bee Gees, and then we moved into Boogie Wonderland by Earth, Wind & Fire, and then just now we heard Let's Groove by Earth, Wind & Fire. Now we've moved on to the Earth, Wind & Fire part of the show. They also have a documentary that also came out on HBO Max, HBO, whatever they want to be called now. I watched like 10 minutes of it. I'm not gonna lie, I'm a person, I like to fall asleep watching movies. I'm not saying it was boring. I fell asleep because I was like so tired, but I'm going home and watching it immediately tonight. So I'm sure there's lots of good history and a lot of good information. It's the number one movie on Max this week. I'm also recording this in the past tense because I'm on vacation right now. So maybe last week it was number one. It's a really well-received movie documentary. And I think it's worthwhile checking out, especially if you're interested in music history and learning more. I don't know as many Earth, Wind, and Fire songs as I do Bee Gees songs, so this is going to be a little bit of a learning experience for me. Learning experience? I don't know. Dipping my toes a bit more into Earth, Wind, and Fire. So up next, also off of the I Am album, I'm going to play Star For You by Earth, Wind, and Fire. So here we go.

Hello, welcome back. This is DJ Rowe. We are coming into the final minutes of the needle drop here at WCBN FM Ann Arbor. I am not going to be able to play my final song all the way through, but first, let me tell you what you've been listening to. I believe we left off at Star by Earth, Wind, and Fire, and then right after that, I dove into It was another song that started with Star. What was it? Shining Star. Very, very ethereal, you know. We're stars. We're shining bright. Those were some very, very happy songs. They made me feel pretty good. And then lastly, we just heard After the Love Is Gone. It's a lot. I've been playing all vinyls today, so I've been like jumping back and forth. It's a little bit easier for me to keep track of what I played when I first of all have Spinatron up, and I don't know, it's kind of easier with CDs for some reason, but I am talking to you from the past. This is DJ Rowe from a week ago. So yeah, lastly, we're gonna finish off with one last Saturday Night Fever song. This is The Tramps with Disco Inferno.

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3: And yes, you are. It is WCBN FM Ann Arbor, and it's time for Album Sides. I think this is our fourth edition. We have some rotating DJs signed up for this one for the summer. And who knows, maybe it'll stay here in the fall. Never know. So I got three album sides picked out for you. We're starting with Soft Machine Volume 2. This iteration of Soft Machine is Mike Ratledge, of course, Robert Wyatt, and Hugh Hopper. This is his first album with the band. Volume 1 was Kevin Ayers, and he only stayed with them that one album and went on to his solo career, but a very illustrious one. Anyway, Soft Machine Volume 2, we're going to play side one that they call Rhythmic Melodies. 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

All right, you just heard side one of Soft Machine, Volume 2, came out in 1969. All the tracks run together, which means you play the entire side, which is what all albums are really meant to do. But this one, you'd have a hard time separating tracks, because they're not. But in order, you heard Pataphysical Introduction Part 1, A Concise British Alphabet Part 1, Haibu, Anemone, and Bear, A Concise British Alphabet Part 2, Hull Loader, Dada Was Here, Thank You, Piero Lunaire, Have You Ever Been Green, Pataphysical Introduction Part 2, and Out of Tunes. That's Robert Wyatt on drums and vocals, and Mike Ratledge on keyboards, Hugh Hopper on bass, and they all contributed to the compositions. Robert Wyatt stayed with Soft Machine until the fourth album. The third one has one song on each side. There's two albums and four songs. The only one that Robert Wyatt sings on is Moon in June, and that's his own tune. By the time the fourth album came out, he wasn't doing vocals. It was an all-instrumental band, or an album, Soft Machine Volume 4. It's an excellent record, but you kind of miss, at least I do, Robert Wyatt's voice. So after Volume 4, he went and recorded a solo album that came out in 1974. His first solo album is called Rock Bottom, and we're going to play side one of that next.

0: Robert Wyatt on WCBN FM Ann Arbor. You are tuning in to one of our new programs for the summer. It's called Album Sides. And we got 1 hour. We try to fit three album sides in for you. You just heard side one of Rock Bottom by Robert Wyatt. And he's got some good guests on here. Richard Sinclair, Hugh Hopper, who played bass in Soft Machine with him, and some other cool folks. You might have noticed that he didn't play any drums on that. There's a reason, and there's a reason it's called Rock Bottom. So after Soft Machine 4, he was in another band in the Canterbury scene in the early 70s called Matching Mole. But on June 1st, 1973, Robert Wyatt fell from a fourth-floor bathroom window party in London, and the accident resulted in a broken spine, which left him paralyzed from the waist down, forcing him to abandon his career as a drummer and transition to vocals and keyboards. He spent 3 months lying on his back and before he could start learning to use a wheelchair. He is still alive. He's 81 today. He's still in his wheelchair. He plays piano. He does vocals. Kind of retired now, but most recently, a couple years ago, lent his vocal skills to Artlessly Falling, which is Mary Halverson's Code Girl band. So that was pretty cool. I don't think he's done anything since then. So you heard these tunes. Sea Song opened, A Last Straw, and Little Red Riding Hood hit the road. All right, we're going to go a little bit out of the way, but not too much. I'm going to play side one, if we can get all the way through it. I don't think so, but we're going to try. Shockabilly's always been a big interest and one of my favorite bands of all times. This is their first full-length LP. Came out on Rough Trade, I think, in 82. And the album's called Coliseum. Shockabilly is Eugene Chadbourne on guitar and vocals, and sometimes the Rake and the Birdcage. Kramer on bass, cheap organ and tapes, and David Licht on drums. So let's get started.
1: Like, you know, the Elsa song. It's kind of a drag scene.

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What secrets have been locked away from bricks I tear?

All right, we're listening to Shockabilly from their second album called Coliseum. Obviously, we're listening to 8 Miles High, written by Roger McGuinn, and gives Eugene a chance to show his guitar chops and have a lot of fun. In front of that, a tune called Too Big for Its Cage, written by Eugene Chadbourne. Roman Man in front of that, also written by Eugene. BYOB Club, written by Kramer and Chadbourne. And Our Daily Lead started that with that last set here on Album Sides. Don't go anywhere now, because DJ Lamb Chop is in the house and picking out some music for you. So stay tuned for jazz with fava beans and a nice Chianti. This is WCBN FM Ann Arbor. Thanks for tuning in.

What do you do when you know that you're wrong? What do you do when you know that you're wrong? What do you do when you know that you know? When you know that you're wrong? You got to face the music. You got to listen to the Cosmos song. You got to face the music. You got to

You got to face the music. You've got to listen to the Cosmos song. You've got to face the music. You've got to listen to the Cosmos song. What do you do when you know that you know?

I'm gonna tell all you kids, while you're young, you better go to school and don't be dumb. I got school days.

That was School Days by Floyd Jones to start us off today with a little blues. You're listening to Jazz with Fava Beans and a nice Chianti on WCBN FM Ann Arbor. This is DJ Lamb Chop. We will pause on the blues but return a little bit later. I found a Lester Young CD that I have not seen before. It's a Lester Young trio. And these were recorded in 1946 or 43 or 44. So we're going to listen to some of these and see how they go. We're going to start off with the song I Cover the Waterfront. And this is, there are actually two takes of this. This is the second take. So please enjoy. I'll be here till 3:00.

That was Pete Johnson, Mr. Drum meets Mr. Piano, and on drums was J.C. Hurd from 1946. This collection also has some tunes with Cozy Cole as well, but that was J.C. Hurd. Before that, we heard a number of Lester Young songs. I just let Lester play while I was looking for more music in studio. We heard Mean to Me, I Want to Be Happy, Peg of My Heart, The Man I Love, I've Found a New Baby, Somebody Loves Me, and I Cover the Waterfront. And top of the hour, we heard Floyd Jones, School Days. Lester Young, I think all of these songs were from 1946, but we might listen to a few more from a little bit earlier. Of course, it is time for some events information. Today is Wednesday, June 17th, 2026. Top of the Park happening tonight, hopefully anyway. It's raining, I think, but maybe they're out there. Starts at 5, we'll feature Peter Madcat, Ruth's Karma Quartet, Hullabaloo, and Billy and Emily at Ingalls Mall, of course. Movie Sleepless in Seattle will be shown at 9:45 p.m. Top of the Park continues through June 28th, so you've got about 11 more days to get over there. Also tonight, if you're looking for something indoors, Third Coast Swing at Blue Llama Jazz Club, 7 p.m. and 8:30. Tomorrow, on Thursday, Sonic Lunch. We've got Grace Potter, Jenny Ray. That's at Liberty Plaza, 11:30 to 1:30. 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This is ZJ Lamb Chop here for Jazz with Fava Beans and a nice Chianti. We will return with some more jazz in just a couple minutes. Thanks for listening, and I'll be here till 3. Jazz Till Whenever will take over then. So stay tuned for more jazz throughout the afternoon. See you soon.

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1: Take a musical journey to Jamaica in the 60s and 70s on the train to Skaville. 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

0: Hi, this is Ozzy Osbourne. For many years, you know, I've had a drink problem and I'm trying to battle that problem every single day. But one thing I don't do, I don't drive my car when I'm drinking. I get someone to drive me. Do not drink and drive. It's the stupidest thing. If you drink, just don't drive. Not only are you going to hurt yourself, you may hurt some other person, and you wouldn't want that on your conscience, would you?
1: A public service announcement brought to you by the U.S. Department of Transportation, RAD, the National Association of Broadcasters, and the Ad Council.

was a rendition of Honeysuckle Rose by Earl Hines. I think that one... Well, actually, I'm not sure which year that was, but probably 1946 or 44. But, we've heard a lot of saxophone today. We heard from Pete Johnson. It was Ben Webster on tenor sax. Ben rides out, and we heard Mr. Clarinet Knocks Twice. I've just been really into saxophone lately. I don't know why. I guess it's probably about time, since I pretended for so long to hate it while I was in high school. But everyone hated it while we were in high school. Before that, we heard Floyd Jones with Hard Times. And for some reason, I have Mr. Clarinet Knocks Twice recorded twice on here, but I don't think I played that one two times. So if you look at the playlist, you can ignore the second one. Thanks for listening to my show today. This has been Jazz with Fava Beans and a Nice Chianti on WCBN FM Ann Arbor. This is DJ Lamb Chop. We'll see you again next week. Coming up, Jazz Till Whenever. Stay tuned.

Hey, good afternoon. Jazz Till Whenever is on the air. 3 to 5 today. The Masked Marauder is in the hot seat. Thanks to DJ Lamb Chop for a fine hour of antiquities. Jazz Till Whenever basically means whenever the DJ feels like playing something else. So you hang in there, it's going to be good. Reach your DJ at 734-763-3500. Up next, careful with that axe, Eugene.

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The release is Ships with Tattooed Sails, 2007 on the Upshot label. Probably most famously covered by Bob Dylan.

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Zootalor. It's Frank Zappa, along with Terry Bozzio on drums, Bruce Underwood on marimba. Title track of a solo album, his 22nd album overall, 1976 on the Warner Brothers label. Tom Waits gave us Books of Moses, under cover of Alexander Skip Spence from More Or, O-A-R, a tribute to Skip Spence, 1999 on the Birdman label. On Epic, 1989, Jeff Beck's Guitar Shop, Behind the Veil. Led Zeppelin, For Your Life, written by Page and Plant, their 7th album, Presence, 1976 on Swan Song. On Virgin, 1974, Another Time, Another Place. The album by Brian Ferry, an American Songbook standard. The In Crowd, written by Billy Page, covered some 95 times. Pink Floyd, Careful With That Axe, Eugene, from the compilation Relics, a B-side single released in 1968. Bringing us right up to date. Got some free jazz next. It's actually local. I need to mark that as such. Well, here's some jazzy Blind Faith. We'll be Searching for Madge, written by John McVie. Got some brand new music from Estonian pianist Britta Vervis. Jimi Hendrix Experience, 1983, A Merman, I Should Turn to Be. And Ginger Baker's Air Force, jazz fusion group with We Free Kings, as in kind of a Christmassy song, but too good to pass up. So you stay tuned, what do you say? Jazz Tell Whenever. Hey, it's 3:32.

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Whoa.

Well, we're searching for Madge right now, written by John McVie of Fleetwood Mac. Mark One, their third album, Then Play On, 1969, on Reprise. We heard from the one-off English supergroup Blind Faith, Ginger Breakers, Do What You Like, 1969 as well, on Polydor. Stooges from Funhouse, title track, Avant Rock Free Jazz, their second album featuring Steve McKay on tenor sax, on Elektra, of course. And Frank Zappa was at the bottom of the hour with Zoot Allure. Terry Bozzio and Ruth Underwood featured on that track.

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make love in the sand, to salute the last moment ever on journey. A machine that has done its work, played its part well, without a scratch on a body that may bid it farewell. Starfish and giant flumes greet us with a smile. Before our heads go under, we take a

0: Think back to the last time you were in nature. What comes to mind? 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
1: Well, we're at the bottom of the hour on Jazz Till Whenever with your host, your Mass Marauder, otherwise known as Roberto. The New York Rock and Roll Ensemble is playing The Seasons, Fall, Winter, Spring, and Summer, from their debut album, self-titled, by the classical Baroque rock band 1968 on Atco, from Roberto's collection. We heard We Free Kings, Ginger Baker's Air Force, from their second and final album, Air Force 2, 1970 on Atco, on Polydor from 1968. Electric Ladyland, the album, their third and final, the Jimi Hendrix Experience, 1983, A Merman I Should Turn to Be. 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Brand new from the Estonian pianist-composer, who is based in Stockholm. Dedication to Göran in Sweden. The album Simple Things on the Whirlwind label. Searching for Madge, Fleetwood Mac started that set. So end of the fall, and now a

In the final set today, we'll be hearing from Throttle Elevator Music featuring Kamasi Washington, Santana from Caravan Sarai, and Jethro Tull covering Roland Kirk's Serenade to a Cuckoo. And then a real treat, we'll enjoy Bobby McFerrin and Chick Corea together, live. So you stay tuned. Something from Sachet Delmonico's collection. Calling up the events information now. Top of the park, beginning at 5. Oh, it's been canceled tonight because of weather condition. It's a news flash for you all. 6 o'clock, the Aquabats are playing St. Andrews Hall on Congress Street in Detroit. At 7, Cinema Stereo are with King Falcon, The Lonely Ones, and Dead Buds at Smalls on Conant in Hamtramck. Also at 7, Max Richter is with the American Contemporary Music Ensemble at the Masonic Temple in Detroit. Also at 7 at Ziggy's on Michigan Ave in Ypsilanti, Calron are with Paracussis and Laser Beams of Boredom. Third Coast Swing are playing the Blue Llama Jazz Club on Main Street in downtown. Again at 7, and at 7:30, New Orleans pianist Tom McDermott is playing the Carytown Concert House in Ann Arbor. This Must Be Spring by the Rock and Roll, New York Rock and Roll Ensemble. And to complete the evening at 8:30, the North Star Lounge on 5th Avenue, Bill Edwards is playing. 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

the outro today. Even From Me, written by Bobby McFerrin and Chick Corea. 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Up next is Living Writers with T. Hetzel right here on WCBN FM Ann Arbor. I'll be back Saturday, 7 a.m. with the Mass Marauder Show. Hope you'll tune in. In the meantime, keep listening.

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Thank you.

0: Good afternoon and welcome to the Living Writer Show on WCBN FM Ann Arbor. I'm Amanda Yulee, your once in a while host, though it has been a little bit too long since I've been here. I'm here in our Ann Arbor studio with my longtime friend, celebrated writer and activist, National Book Award and Pulitzer Prize finalist, Newbery Medal winner, founder of McSweeney's, and co-founder of the 826 Network of Youth Writing Centers, and honestly, way too many more books and organizations and projects to mention. He has a brilliant new novel out this spring, Contrapposto, and we'll spend this hour talking about that book and more. Welcome to the show, Dave Eggers.
1: Thank you, Amanda. Good job. That was very smooth.
0: Thank you.
1: I have not witnessed you doing this in person. It's very... very seamless.
0: Well, that was my first question. How will we do? We talk on the phone all the time, but I have yet
1: never done this. I don't think
0: speak to you on a microphone with headphones.
1: You got Frank over there figuring everything out, making sure it's all. As long as the red light's on, we're good. We got the red light. All right, good.
0: We're good.
1: Now we're recording.
0: No, we talk all the time, and this will be a fun talk about your new novel, the brilliant Contrapposto. I love it so much. I tell you this a lot, but I'm excited for its release. This show will air in June on its release week.
1: Nice. That's good thinking.
0: Yeah, we're ahead of things here. Yeah, at the Living Writer Show. And then you and I are doing some events together. So we will, this is like the first of a few conversations.
1: Yeah, I think I'll be back here in 2 months, which is really weird. I think I was telling my son just how many times I've been in Ann Arbor in the last 20 years, and it's a lot for one place.
0: For one spot.
1: Yeah.
0: Yeah.
1: You're honorary semi-citizen of Ann Arbor.
0: You know your way around. You know the record store.
1: I don't have to pay taxes yet, but they would have a claim, like, I think.
0: I think so, too. Well, we've been talking about this novel. I feel like you and I have been talking about this novel for a very long time, but that's nothing compared to how long you've been thinking about it and working on it. Do you want to talk about where it started?
1: Yeah, I think, I mean, it, with a lot of things, there's like a very long gestation period. I mean, there's things I take notes on and that they don't come to fruition for 20 years. So this is one of those. I grew up as a wannabe art student, let's say, and then I went in a different direction eventually, but... you know, you store away a lot of thoughts and memories and notes and questions. And so I always thought it would be interesting to talk about, more so than the art world itself or art school itself or anything, with two friends going through that world together. And as that Howard Jones song indicates, it's two friends that they meet when they're eight. And they're not always successfully together romantically. So I used that song, I mentioned it in the book, and now only now hearing it was I realizing, like, oh, one of the reasons that you mention is because it's about this unrequited love, but it's also a song that if you grew up in the 80s, it was everywhere for about 4 or 5 years. And I always thought it was such a strange song to be such a big hit because it's so sad.
0: It's bleak.
1: It's so bleak and grim and sort of when you're 14 and you hear this song 40 times a day, this is like the main picture of love and romance and what you have to look forward to sort of that was presented to us, which is like a very sophisticated, very melancholy and bleak look. This is what you have to look forward to. So, you know, I think we're going to play 4 or 5 other songs that are mentioned in the book. And that one was just, there's a handful of songs that are just, they were inevitable outside of the music that you yourself would choose. But this is the music that while you're working or in the mall or it's on the radio or whatever, it was just unavoidable.
0: Well, that song, you know, listening to it again in this context, it is pretty bleak. It's pretty sad. But the novel isn't to me at all. I mean, how do you see it?
1: No, there was not at all. I mean, I think it's joyful. I definitely didn't want to make it. So there's two characters, Cricket and Olympia, and they meet when they're 8 and 9 years old. And then we sort of follow them through life until they're in their 70s. And the book sort of jumps ahead here and there. Every section jumps ahead about 10 years. And I never wanted to make it like this, you know, sorrowful statement about one person forever in love with the other and never having a chance at you know, that coming to fruition. It's really like they're both very accepting of kind of moving in and out of their each other's lives over mm-hmm. time. And and I think that I wanted to write about friendship over time because I've had mostly the same friends since grade school, and you acquire new friends, which is great. But and then I think that one thing that I don't read a lot about is friends between men and women over decades, which is like so common and so normal, but it's somehow in fiction and film, it's so rare, you know, like you even, yeah. I remember that sort of, you know, when you see it in a TV show, like they have to make it a big deal, like that it's like, you know, a show yeah. they have to call platonic to just like underline this can happen. It will. And even then they have to create all this tension about it, which uh-huh. is so strange because it really should be in this century. It really should not be something that we have to like think is so rare and strange and fraught. I mean, I guess when Harry Met Sally kind of wrecked it for mm-hmm, everybody to mm-hmm. sort of think that it can be normal. But I'm saying that even though these two do end up being, you know, romantic here and there, but mm-hmm. But I do think it was really kind of fun to jump ahead 10 years. And when you know somebody from grade school, there's such a shorthand and you feel like you know that person better than anybody and they mm-hmm. can pick up right where they left off. But also there's a resentment that you get sometimes with somebody that knows you from, they know everything. They know about the thing that happened to you in second grade that you wish it had
0: forgotten. You got in trouble or you did this embarrassing thing. You know, yeah.
1: Wet mm-hmm. your pants in the middle of language lab. I wouldn't know anything about that.
0: That's not a story
1: about
0: you. I know
1: it happened to somebody at some point. They know your old nicknames that you don't want anyone else to know. And so there's that tension between, you know, this is who I am now. We're going to forget that little part there, this part there. But there's that immense comfort of familiarity and just sort of like the decades that you have together. And so I'm back in the Midwest right now, looking at schools with my son and get to see all my old friends from grade school and high school. And I was with two old friends that I've known since I was 10 in Evanston, and just seeing my son see us, watch yeah. us, like the way that the banter works is so like lightning quick, and just trying to, I'm just seeing him absorb that. And maybe picture what his friends now are going to, you know, how they're going to be 40 years from now. But I wanted to sort of, so I think the banter between cricket and Olympia is quite barbed in a lot yeah. of places. And, but I think that hopefully people that have had those old friends can identify with that a little bit and recognize how you don't need to play nice. In some places, you can be quite honest with each other. And it comes from a place of love, but I feel like sometimes they struggle, and cricket struggles with loving Olympia over all these decades, but every so often wanting to shake free of some of her assumptions and presumptions about him.
0: Mm-hmm. Well, that long-term relationship, I think, is so interesting because, as you were saying, in fiction and film, very often we're working up to a moment, and it's like, that's the culmination, the eye contact, the touching the hand under the table. And you have those, they keep going throughout the book. And so as a writer, I'm interested in the momentum that you built. Mm. They're still building, you know, decade after decade, that tension is there, that connection. I mean, how did you put that together? It's a page turn. It's a longer book, but absolutely you can't stop reading when you start because it has that propulsion.
1: Well, it doesn't have I don't think it has a traditional shape, right? Where you build up to whatever, they get married and then they, you know,
0: right,
1: they,
0: that,
1: you
0: know, right.
1: it That's falls the... apart or anything like that. Not to spoil anything, but let's

0: I think, you know, when you see like a film that was very honest about like the many, many stages of life between two people, and that they, and how sort of, you know, knowing somebody as these people do for 65 years, it's going to have a, you know, like the Henry James expression, like a big baggy monster, right? Mm-hmm. Of it, that he would describe how a novel, you know, is shaped. And I tried to give it some structure in that I think it's seven different sections of their lives that are discrete, and there's sort of discrete chapters that you can sort of, are standalone moments between these two. And I kind of feel like you can put them in any order and they still, you'll still recognize the same people. But I hadn't really thought about it that way. Now that you say it, like there isn't a one moment where everything changes or whatever, but there's seven moments or seven stages at of least. Life where pretty significant things happen, and how do they react to them together, and how do they push through together in these stages of their life. And in between, there's quite a lot of time when they're apart, which I think is what we witness in the book, is the times that they're together, because then they might not see each other for 5-10 years. And you sort of, as a reader, have to fill in between, which I always love doing that as a reader. I love it when books jump forward and give me, as a reader, a role to play to sort of like fill in between. And it's not so difficult. The reader can do it. They don't need their hand held. And sometimes as authors, we forget how smart readers are. Not that we forget, but that we feel like we have to explain every last thing, which is really not the case. You really can.
1: No readers want that. They do not want it all explained.
0: Sometimes like a, whatever, in the movie world, an executive will expect you to, you know, or want you to explain every last thing. And I think every year it's getting a little bit more that way, you know.
1: Explainy, you mean?
0: Well, and then, you know, that there was an actor that was talking about how one of the streaming executives, I won't name which streamer, but they expect the plot to be retold to the viewer every 10 minutes, like basically look at the camera and say, this is a movie about a bank heist, and here's where we are with the bank. I mean, and truly, you will get those notes for sure with any film, but book readers are a different breed, and I think that it's such a participatory process, like a reader, that chemistry between a reader and a book, where they're really participants in it. You know, they're the cinematographer of the book. They're sort of filling in all of these spaces. You can sometimes just gesture at something and they totally understand what's going on. And so it's been nice to see with this book, early readers totally understand these two.
1: Get it.
0: And they get it. And I don't have to over-explain a whole lot. And a lot of things I was, as a writer, sometimes you're checking after you're done. You're like, did this come through or did I need to? No, it was all kind of intuited. And so those are the most satisfying experiences, I think, when you can do as little as you want to do, and the reader will sort of infer and fill in and complete and color in and, you know, all of those things.
1: Well, no shade to film, but film is something you usually sit and watch in 2 hours. And with a book, you're spending so many more hours away from it. You read it and then you go away and your mind is working and kind of enjoying, you know, the story in different layered ways. So,
0: yeah, you know, that's a really good point. I read in the mornings for about an hour, hour and a half. And then the whole day happens in between. You come back, you have to settle back in and remember where you were, but you're bringing all, everything that happened to you in between to it. But I think we're on the both of the opinion that this is the premier art form that humans can create.
1: We both like books? Yeah. I mean, is that a thing that we have in common?
0: Everything else is a very, very distant second. No offense to Frank and music.
1: Frank.
0: Music,
1: Frank.
0: We both love music, but
1: film, music, yes.
0: It's
1: books are different.
0: I really do think that I've had a very banal, but I had to write it down. Sort of thought, like, if I were talking to young people that were skeptical about books, like, it is time travel for sure. Mm-hmm.

0: it is a multiverse. To put it in sort of maybe terms that a sci-fi movie fan would like, you're for sure living multiple lives.
1: Yeah.
0: You're absolutely time traveling. I'm reading a book right now that takes place in sort of like 1930s Paris, and I'm 100% there. You know, I mean, there's no doubt that I've lived in this time because of this book. I understand every like fabric of that mm-hmm. time and feel really, and I spend a lot of time in late 1800s San Francisco in the last couple of years reading dozens of books from that era too. And so I think that the participatory part of reading is, I think, sort of undersold or underrated, because it's everything else is presented to you. I mean, at least mm-hmm. film is given to you. You don't mm-hmm. participate in film.
1: Yeah,
0: you're really passive. But with books, you're yeah. at least 50% of the work is being done by you.
1: It's the whole difference between reading something on your phone and reading something, you know, in a book, right? It's that.
0: No one would read on their phone, would they? Do people do that?
1: Read books on their phone?
0: Yeah, that shouldn't
1: be
0: legal.
1: Of course they do.
0: I thought that was banned.
1: Yeah, we're going to ban it next year.
0: This
1: but first,
0: really
1: we're
0: bad.
1: Going to hear the next song that
0: How
1: you
0: chose.
1: How
0: could you read a book on your phone? Isn't
1: people
0: it, like,
1: do it all
0: too small?
1: Am I the first person telling you that people have read books on their phone?
0: I never know anything.
1: Yeah.
0: I know about the Kindle and stuff, yeah. but that's like much
1: bigger
0: type. Well,
1: not your
0: type.
1: Phone. Your phone is not.
0: Yeah.
1: Yeah.
0: No, but even an iPhone, it would seem to me to be way too small, that type. But I mean, I have, you know,
1: it.
0: I'm totally agnostic. If it's all you can do and you don't have, you're traveling, and I have older friends that are in their 80s, they can't carry a bunch of books around. So I'm whatever works, but we do know that
1: not for
0: reading
1: me,
0: on paper is
1: superior. Yes.
0: For sure superior. And you retain a lot more for sure, but whatever yeah. you can do, it's all fine.
1: Better for you. Shall we have Frank cue up the next song?

0: 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This is the Living Writers Show on WCBN FM Ann Arbor. I'm Amanda Yulee, hosting today with Dave Eggers. We're here to talk about Contrapposto. We just listened to one more of the song selections, which was decidedly bleak. Thank you for bringing that energy to the Living Writers Show, Dave.
1: I think that song actually, it does have a maybe positive message. It was written by Paul Williams. If you remember, like, he wrote a ton of songs in the 70s, and he was on every variety show. He's kind of like a shaggy-haired, smaller guy with big glasses, and I'd never heard this song. I buy a lot of, like, vinyl for a dollar in bins and stuff, and so I can experiment. I'll see a record.
0: Sounds like my husband, who's across the way here.
1: So I'd never, I hadn't heard Helen Reddy since the early, maybe late 70s, and I Am Woman, and you know, and then I saw that record for a buck and I bought it, and I came across that song, which I thought was really, really pretty. And I look for sort of extremely pretty passages in songs, and I thought that had a really nice melody. And it's about what if they were, two people were kind of leave society and run away, what would they say? Could we do it? Could we build a life somewhere apart from all of this?
0: A lot of Americans are thinking about that right now.
1: Right?
0: So, yeah,
1: so
0: I thought, not the worst idea.
1: It's a favorite of Cricket's grandfather, Silas, who has Cricket sort of play records for him at the beginning of the book. And I thought that would be a very Silas type of song.
0: A very Silas selection.
1: The right era and everything. But I still, I like it a lot.
0: Well, I want to ask you about Silas. You know, people will understand, are already understanding this book that you've written, Contrapposto, about to be about two people. And it is about Cricket and Olympia. But I think we really meet Cricket in many ways through Silas, his grandfather, through Cricket's mother. You know, I think all these people are shaping him and teaching him how to love and how to connect.
1: Yeah, I mean, he's a kid. He's the only child that grows up in sort of rural Indiana in the 70s and 80s. And his mother has a very annoying to Cricket boyfriend or a semi-stepdad figure in the house. And but so that's the grandfather, Silas, lives in the basement in sort of like this florid kind of humid jungle that's in the Midwest in the middle of winter. He keeps this sort of kind of hothouse atmosphere, and Cricket just gets to draw on the floor next to him and sort of create worlds on the page, whether it's space or dragons or whatever he likes to draw. So, and sort of, you know, Silas early on kind of gives him the tools to survive forces outside himself that are that he can't control, let's say, you know, comparing the stepdad or the boyfriend to the weather. This is just, these are conditions outside that you would dress for or avoid, or, you know, this isn't, and I think it's a lesson to anybody dealing with life.
0: It takes most people many more years to learn that lesson, that there are things you just have to roll with and that are just existing conditions.
1: Yeah, right? You put on a coat, you know, it's like there's the old Scandinavian saying, there's no bad weather, just bad clothing,
0: bad,
1: you know,
0: coats.
1: Or, you know, bad preparation. And the other thing that Cricket is told by Silas is he sits and he draws worlds on the page, and Silas is like, well, as long as you can draw, as long as you can create, like you just created this universe, you know, that we have on the wall, and that, you know, other setting on over there, you can sort of manufacture your own world, your own circumstances. You can escape from, you know, some minor annoyance with this other man in the house by, you know, sort of retreating or creating your own world. And I think a lot of people, introverted or semi-introverted kids, would sort of, I think we all knew that, you know?
0: Yeah.
1: And I've been, you know, you were running 826 Michigan for many years, and we started 826 Valencia in San Francisco. And it's something I've told kids for 23 years now, which is like, you can, whatever's going on outside your life, you can control what's on the page, and you can control your narrative.
0: Yeah.
1: And so you can get it right on the page. And here's who I am, and here's what I want, and here's who I love. And all of that is very controllable. And it's a reason why we teach writing to kids, because outside of it being an empowerment in a society that where words matter and where self-empowerment can come from a young person being able to articulate what they want and need and how the world might be better, you can also say who I am to your teacher, to your parents, to society, and here's what my life is. And so these days, when the horror of giving up one's voice to AI or, you know, thinking that it doesn't matter or thinking that a machine might as well speak for you is the most dystopian thing that's been in the history of humankind. It's the one thing we have is our own voice and our own narrative.
0: Yeah.
1: And if you were to cede that to an unthinking machine, then we're cooked. You know, as a human, you're cooked. As a species, we're cooked. It's the one thing we have, which is that separates us from machines and animals, is the ability to tell stories and to make art. So anybody that thinks that there's any role for AI to play in any part of the creative process is sadly mistaken.
0: And everything, I think, in this book, everything between Cricket and Olympia, even when they are not in the same place, it's so human. It's so physical. I mean, there's a lot about physical bodies, which we can talk about in a minute, but there's also this honesty and this humor, which maybe, can you talk about the humor a little bit, about how funny you made them together? Because they really are. And that's the most human thing, is to be able to laugh. You know, AI doesn't ever get that
1: right. Yeah, no, I mean, I don't know if it was just a way that you grew up in, you know, this part of the country in the 70s and 80s, but it was all just ripping each other to shreds for entertainment. Like, it was, you had to have a very thick skin, and it moves very fast. And, you know, it's no wonder that, you know, people like Bill Murray grew up down the street from me and David Letterman in Indiana at around the same time. This is where we got our sense of humor, or at least it was reflected by that kind of thing. So Cricket and Olympia have a lot of that kind of banter and that kind of rhythm with each other. And, you know, it is a book about the visual arts and about drawing and about drawing from life and all of that, and which really, I guess it's not, you don't always have that, a lot of overlap with that and humor, you know. It's a very self-serious group of people sometimes. And I think that's much of what I wanted to, you know, some of the themes that are explored is just how, for whatever reason, especially in the 20th century, visual artists felt it necessary to take themselves so seriously, to be able to take the art form seriously. There was no room for any humor whatsoever.
0: It's like a defensiveness,
1: it's
0: right?
1: It's a defensiveness, like, listen, we're going to build it, we're going to prop it up with theory, we're going to prop it up with art speak, we're going to just make sure it's impenetrable.
0: This is important.
1: And to tell you, whereas there's really no other art forms that have to take themselves, that have to kind of create this illusion of seriousness to make sure that the person thinks you're serious, which you wouldn't find even in classical music or anything. There isn't this level of pretension in any other art form. Nor has there ever been, and it sort of hit its peak in like the 60s, 70s, and maybe early 80s with visual art, where just the, you know, there would be 280 pages of theory about some painting of that was just done with latex red paint on a canvas and think like, well, all right, you know, if you don't love it, you don't understand it. And there was just this distancing. And this just vast buttressing and sort of walls and mirrors and theories and everything to kind of any doubters in their place. And so it approaches a lot of that. And I think Cricket is a person that loves to just draw the figure and draw traditionally in a way, and wants to learn those techniques that Rembrandt would have known. And it's very hard to find that. And that was the case in the world in the 60s and 70s.
0: Analog,
1: it was extremely difficult to find anybody that would teach these things. And luckily, we happen to be now in a period where we're back to a pluralistic approach to visual art. Like, any form you want to make art, it's accepted. And you'll find it in a contemporary art museum, such as everything, abstraction and representational art and figurative art and conceptual art. It's all on an equal footing, which as it should be. I love all of it. I love conceptual art and I love a lot of abstraction. And, you know, I happen to really love figurative and narrative art too. But there was a time when it was, when there was this sort of pyramid of importance. Yes. And, you know, certain things were out. Very low on it. And then certain things were very high. And you know, of the two characters, you know, Cricket is more of the sort of visceral, handmade, you know, I guess traditional, but also very just kind of, you know, he doesn't feel like he really needs to go far beyond like the human figure because of the beauty, and it's always different and every figure is different, and why not represent something that's so beautiful and in front of us and that we all share? Why do we have to move beyond it? Mm-hmm. Right?
0: Like, and it's vast. It's a topic that people have been studying
1: for sure.
0: How long? Yeah.
1: And to think that everything, to progress as an art form, we have to eliminate what came before us is very strange. Mm. It's very nihilistic, and it really is uniquely violent in the visual arts. We must destroy what came before.
0: It's no good. Yeah.
1: And instead of like, well, we're going to experiment here, but we also have this thing that we've been doing and we know that it works and we're going to shoot out and experiment there. There should be a way to where everybody's welcome. But we did go through a period where it was violently destructive and violently opposed to the past. And that was weird. I came up through that period, and we all look back on it as a period of like incredible a rupture and a sense of that we can't all coexist. That there's a, it had a very at one point there's a professor that compares some of the people to, you know, the Khmer Rouge and Pol Pot and stuff, of just like eliminating anybody that knows how to do anything or knows anything, and the same way that they had eliminated the intellectuals. And
0: can you talk a little bit about, there's a scene in the book that's this art critique gone absolutely amok, and I would love for you to talk about that.
1: I think group critiques are one of the worst things humans have ever invented. And if you were going to take a bunch of young, sensitive, extremely sensitive, because artists tend to be some of the more sensitive people on earth, and that's what makes them able to make art. They're sensitive. They sense things. They are delicate. They feel deeply. That's why they're artists, and that's what makes them great and are necessary to a society. And then you put them all, you put 20 of them together, and you say, all right, destroy one of 19 of you. I want you to destroy number 20. And as an adult, I'm going to join in. It's a very, very strange idea. I don't know how it came about. It's totally misguided. There should never, never be a group critique ever again in human
0: Let's
1: history.
0: Let's end them.
1: They're so sensitive. Kids are so sensitive, and these students are so sensitive. And there's no corollary in human life outside of art school where you sit there and 20 people come at you all at once and just have to say, well, I don't like that upper corner there. And if it's up to 20 people to come up with something to say, they're all going to say something. Oh, I don't like the green part. And that little, I mean, they're going to come up with something.
0: Yeah.
1: So then you end up with 20 sets of notes, and they all cancel each other out. None of them are coherent. Some of them are barely thought through. And they've only had 2 minutes to think because they've been looking at the painting for 2 minutes. So it's such a misguided idea. And it just shows like, you know, we've gotten to a point with art education where there's just so many practices that have no basis in, they don't achieve any of the goals that we set out to do. Does a 4-year art school produce a better artist than some other program? And the question is an open one. A lot of times it's not. There might be a different model, go back to the apprentice model, or go back to a lot of these models that existed for 1,000 years. And they might be more conducive to elevating a talented person, making them more able to do what they want to do. Instead, we do find again and again, everyone knows two people. We were talking about a mutual friend of ours that was utterly broken in art school. Yes. And everybody knows 10 of these people that were just broken in half by this process. And so we should learn from that and say, what is the best way to sort of encourage an artist and make them better? Well, and I think that there are certainly ways to do it, but you know, a mass abattoir where people come together and just come at each other is definitely not the way.
0: Not the way. This is the Living Writers Show on WCBN FM, and we're talking to Dave Eggers today about his new novel, Contrapposto. And we're talking about art school, and I think we're going to hear another song in a minute, but I want to come back to art school, and I want to come back to something we also have in common, which is young writers and encouragement and sort of how art is made, because we don't need 19 ganging up on the 20th, but we do need encouragement, right?
1: Yeah.
0: Like I want to talk about that when we come back, if that sounds good to you.
1: Yeah.
0: Okay.

0: Why'd you have to get so drunk and leave me on that way?
1: And that was Joni Mitchell. I'm Amanda Yulee here on Living Writers. We're talking to Dave Eggers this afternoon, getting ready for the release of Contrapposto, his new novel. Can you talk about, in all the books that you've edited, written, been part of, can you talk about that process that we were talking about before, about input from others, encouragement and input? We don't have 19 people coming after you.
2: I think 19 is great, but this is just very practical advice, uh-huh. because you're a book editor and a book publisher at McSweeney's. And I've been doing that since high school. I was an editor in a literary mm-hmm. magazine and then college. And I think one-on-one editing is the key to all everything for me. I love editing books. I know you like editing books. And I love working directly with that author to sort of help them, you know, make it what they want it to be, make it its best self. And if I finish a draft of something, I'll show it to one person. Like mm-hmm. you see things right after my spouse, Vendela, Vita, who's a novelist, she'll see things first, and then you see them second, usually. And then you go sequentially through. Mm-hmm. And each person will give you some notes. You make the book a little better. You fix a few things. Mm-hmm. They see things that you didn't see, and then you show it to the next person. And I feel like it's the same thing with visual art, with anything. If you go sequentially one-to-one, one-on-one, then you have a very civilized...
1: Yes.
2: very personal and even private way to improve something. If I were to put up a draft of a book on a screen and had 20 people,
1: come on,
2: like, fucked up that part there, and you know, there's a typo there. I mean, you'd feel just embattled, and it's not the right way. But to get other people's perspective on what you've done. I mean, I learned probably more than anything about writing when I was an undergraduate at University of Illinois working for the Daily Newspaper. I never took really any creative mm-hmm. writing classes. Mm-hmm. I don't have a degree in creative writing or master's or anything. I worked at the newspaper, and my fellow students who were editors 2 years older than me were unbelievably great editors, and they examined mm-hmm. every word and fought every phrase, and like anything lazy, they would hold you to it. Hold you accountable, and then one-on-one we would spend 3-4 hours on a 400-word article or 500-word. And so
1: one-on-one is the 826 model, really,
2: it's the same
1: right?
2: thing
1: it's
2: we do. It's like
1: volunteers.
2: You set up a tutor yep. with one person, with one young person, and you go through it, and that person's your coach and your champion and your advocate. And we're even more gentle with these students because they're 12 or 14, yeah. and who could be more sensitive than somebody that age? But you need that kind of private, quiet way to sort of...
1: And the writing gets better.
2: And the writing always gets better.
1: Yeah.
2: And so same thing as, there's still MFA programs out there where they'll all critique a story altogether, which seems...
1: Nightmares,
2: and you'll never hear anybody say, "I'm so glad I got 18 sets of notes at once. They really helped me so much."
1: Well, the premise is that the writing will get better, or the art, or whatever it is, will get better if everyone agrees that it's good. You know,
2: and right? And then you just shave down anything interesting about it. You
1: wrong.
2: Really should be ready for at least a third of those people to hate it. And then you might have something interesting
1: and good.
2: So, but then if you shave down anything objectionable to anybody, like was art by committee ever a good idea? And it becomes art by committee to some extent. Yeah. So I think I love MFA programs, but I really do think that they should be, you should do the same thing, sequential private notes, let's say. And
1: So Contrapposto is, I think, we've talked about this, takes place over many years, 60, 70 years, and has, for that reason, I think a real timeless quality. But one of the timely things about this book for me is the current events and the politics and the war that takes place in the background of parts of this book. How do you think about weaving in real events into fiction? You can maybe talk a little bit about the the conflict.
2: There's, you know, they're in college during the first Gulf War with George Herbert Walker Bush when he invaded, you know, Kuwait or drove the Iraqis away from Kuwait. And I happened to be in college during that time. Imagine that. And when it was, when the draft was a real worry, and, you know, I was at a big state school, so I had three friends that went over. They were National Guard, and they only made it as far as Germany. But it was very real. Two of my roommates were gone, you know? And so...
1: it's a real thing.
2: I think that we live in a... We're so inured to war and conflict and violence here that we forget that this country has only not been at war. Well, we've been around 270 years now, or 60 years, I forget. But around there, there's only been 15 years we haven't been at war. I mean, so we forget, like,
1: what is peace
2: time? There was that one, which one was that? And we forget that how close we've been to reinstating the draft here and there. And here we are now, where everybody of draft age is automatically registered now for the draft as of, what, a couple of months from now. And so I like to not forget that, especially as Americans, we're never very far from some conflict, even if it's on the other side of the world, and how often we, as a place of welcome, on the other flip side of things, like, his first art teacher is a Romanian refugee, and he doesn't quite know that at the time, but we can put it together later. And it just so happens that back then, art people will know that all the classically trained sort of academy, you know, the academies that really taught classical training still were mostly in Europe, not Europe, well, Europe somewhat, but even more so Eastern Europe, Russia and China were still teaching classical techniques, and they still do today, but especially in the time when the rest of the world had abandoned that. So Romanian refugee comes back, and that's the only place he can learn sort of some classical techniques. But
1: yeah.
2: You can't really, I mean, later there's an interaction with the Bulgarian refugee, and, you know, I think that you don't have to look far to find people who have fled extreme violence or oppression abroad. And
1: we should say the book also takes place partly abroad. I mean, the book happens in six or seven different places,
2: Cricket as a sort of sheltered Midwesterner with limited prospects ends up traveling the world a lot and really falling in love with sort of remote places and strange occupations, let's say, and anything to do with his hands, really. You know, I think that there's a tactility to working in the visual arts that I think he and a lot of visual artist, so like anything to do with where materiality, where I get to like make something. He's very good with carpentry and anything related to that. Ends up breaking old cruise ships, you know, on the shores of Pakistan, and which is really a thing, you know. All of those ships, they don't just get sunk; they get broken up piece by piece for scrap metal and other things. And so it sort of explores like he doesn't ever have the ambition necessarily to make some of his talents and skills into kind of sort of traditional New York visual art career, but and I don't think he ever misses any of that. He seems like, you know, pretty content wherever he is, as long as he's able to create something or to make something with his hands every day. So there is kind of not a lot of technology in this book, let's say. Having written a couple novels about it, I was really happy to not, you know, have to include
1: very
2: any sort
1: human,
2: of mentions
1: physical
2: of,
1: novel.
2: Yeah, I mean, it's really weird that, you know, I barely use technology in the modern, in the sense that I think, you know, a lot of people do these days, but. So it's strange that I wrote two books about the tech world, because it's really not my life, or this is a little bit closer to how I live and the things I really love and think about.
1: earlier when we were talking, I think you said something about attending art school and then going in a different direction, which I actually wrote down because I thought it was it's funny knowing you, because I think of you as an artist. You are an artist.
2: Yeah, and I still draw and make prints and paint and stuff, but not in the way that it's not like
1: you do other things.
2: Deadly serious practice. I mean, the stuff I make is, I do it for fun. We do it to raise money for some of our nonprofits.
1: Talk about the fun part.
2: Because it's always fun.
1: Yeah. Does art do that's
2: fun? But that's the thing. And this is what Cricket, I think, struggles with. It's like at one point he makes one painting that he loves, and then Olympia, who is his gallerist at the time, is like, well, now you got to make five more. And he's like, well, I wanted to make the one. I don't have five more in me. I'm not going to make a series just to like fill the walls. But that is much of what it takes. And I'm not saying it's right or wrong, but he won't careerize, I guess, his practice, which I'm not endorsing his way, because I think if he were more serious about it, maybe he'd make a living at it and he wouldn't be shipbreaking in Pakistan. but it is like an honest decision that he's making. And I know plenty of people that love, or that have a lot of talent, that love making art, but they can't make it a career. And I respect that too. And so I think that Olympia and Cricket, obviously, this is the title, contrapposto, like counterposition. These are two people that look at it from different perspectives. And she's much better at making art into a living. And she wants desperately to help him do that too, but he's resistant to it. And I assiduously want to make sure that I'm not saying one is the better way. I think that the reader can really look at and see themselves in either one, or see the point of view in either one of their ways of approaching it. But together, they sort of represent, you know, maybe the two aspects of art making or life in the arts.
1: Well, there's a lot of back and forth. And I mean, there are times when the reader is frustrated with either of them.
2: Yeah.
1: At different times for their approach to this very issue. You know, there are times when Olympia says, just make another painting, just do it, you know, and he doesn't want to, and you think he should.
2: Yeah.
1: It's in his best interest, right?
2: I mean, it's funny, an old friend of mine since 10 read it, and she was like, well, I didn't like Olympia in this chapter. I was like, well, it was good. You know, this is not a self-help manual.
1: It's
2: this
1: meant
2: is not,
1: to stir
2: it's
1: emotions.
2: Not supposed
1: that's,
2: to tell
1: that's
2: you
1: the right thing.
2: How to live. And I think we are, honestly, this is another little commentary, my mini op-eds in the middle of this. But we are in an era, I think more so than others, where people are sometimes forgetting, like, books and novels especially are not the protagonists and are not always behaving as they should.
1: Yeah. It's a story, first of all.
2: I hope and that we can recognize that. And we don't either. We don't. Oh, they're not. These are not pamphlets about how to go through life. And I find myself more often than ever sort of sometimes talking to folks that are like, well, I didn't really think they should be doing that thing. What is a story? How does a story work if, like, the person wakes up and does the right thing every time, every minute of the lit? Well, there's no story there.
1: People forgot about
2: novels.
1: Boy,
2: what about Raskolnikov? Like, what about him? Like, there's some people that have done some bad things in novels before. Mm-hmm. What
1: it's
2: should
1: happened.
2: We do?
1: It's
2: but,
1: happened.
2: You know, I think if you can see them as human beings, that err and that meander and that change and that come back together and that forgive each other and accept the three dimensionality of each other and the shared history, and then you might, if you are also such a person of three dimensions and textures and histories
1: and humanity.
2: And contradictions, then maybe you'll see something of yourself in these two.
1: I think people will. We are speaking to Dave Eggers about his new novel, Contrapposto, which is many, many words. And how many illustrations?
2: No idea.
1: 15 something?
2: Numbers, I'm not going to.
1: No, that's not a
2: number. Anytime you ask me a number, the quick answer is I don't know.
1: I think it's so rare to have a contemporary novel that's illustrated in the beautiful and important way that this one is. It's just such a gorgeous surprise.
2: If you want some semi-naked people your novels,
1: this is the marketing part of this.
2: Yes,
1: we're talking about why you should
2: buy
1: the book.
2: Some hints of nudity on the cover, and then some more nudity.
1: I would call it heavy nudity inside.
2: Heavy
1: the book.
2: Nudity. Yeah. All right, Amanda calls it heavy nudity.
1: Mm-hmm. That's fair.
2: You know, this is life drawing. This is what he learns in high school. Is to draw from the nude model, which is a revelation for, you know, sheltered kid. But if I recommend anybody takes a life drawing class like tomorrow, because it'll take you 30 to 40 seconds from thinking it's some titillating, interesting, forbidden thing to really just seeing it as shapes and bodies and lines and getting
1: something
2: into the
1: everyone
2: anatomy.
1: Has.
2: Yeah,
1: right.
2: And I think that, and especially for high school students, I mean, I took classes in Chicago when I was a young person. I was drawing from the nude, starting at 13, I guess, and nothing is ever mysterious to you after that. Like it really it's not like it takes romance out of your life or like the fascination with the body or anything. It doesn't remove any of that, but it does. You understand people. You can see a 60-year-old man or woman in front of you, and you're 13. You're like, oh, that person is still captivating, beautiful, and their muscles are fascinating. And sometimes you think, boy, that person looks so much younger than I thought they would at 60. And they're so open to me and, you know, all of us in front. It was like...
1: It's an equalizer.
2: It's a beautiful experience while also being rigorous art practice, and you're trying to get things, you know, right or make them look interesting. But as a way to empathize with people from all walks of life and, you know, ages and everything, the life drawing classes should be just required at some point. And it also just demystifies the human body, too. Where especially now when we're, you know, airbrushing everybody or filtering everybody and everybody even more so than the 80s and 90s, having this unrealistic idea of what the body should look like. This is like, oh, it's flawed. There's a scene here in the book in a Parisian atelier, and I thought, well, I should go to Paris and sort of just make sure I have it right. So I went to this really famous studio that's been around for probably open for 150 years without changing at all. And I just walked in last minute. I said, do you have any classes? Oh, there's one going on right now. And I happened in on one. And the woman modeling was easily 85. But to see that, like, how strong she was and how, you know, beautiful she was. And, like, there's no mystery to the figure even at, and how, you know, sort of fearless she was, I guess, about showing herself and doing some really interesting poses too. And it's a incredibly empowering experience to have. And you have such infinite respect for the people that do it. And then to see 50 people in that crowd, in that class, all interpreting the body in all of these different ways. It's a central part of the book. So some of Cricket's drawings are in the book. So whether you see it as this, you know, incredibly heightened spiritual experience, or you just want to see some naked drawings, either way,
1: we have it all.
2: We've got them in there.
1: With
2: no extra cost.
1: No,
2: it comes with the price of the book.
1: It's just part of the deal. Dave Eggers, thank you so much for joining us on Living Writers. Your first time on the show, although your umpteenth time in Ann Arbor, I believe.
2: Yes, umpteenth is a good number.
1: I think that's about right.
2: I don't like hard numbers.
1: We don't like to
2: And
1: quantify.
2: I will say for all your readers out there, this is the strangest studio that anyone's ever created. There's paintings on the wall of famous musicians, all of whom look like the undead. They look like all the undead versions of themselves. And they're all done on pegboard. So they all have 40 or 50 holes in their face. So looking at Frank Zappa with 30 holes in his face is really unsettling. And so that's, I guess, the sequel to this. We'll
1: that's
2: talk about who made these.
1: Conversation that we will
2: who
1: have.
2: Who and why made these portraits, and how are we going to, what kind of nightmares will we have tonight because of them? Thanks, Amanda.
1: Thanks for being here.

0: Dr. Beanworth will see you now. Right in here, please.
1: How are we doing here today? All right, just sit back, relax, open your mouth there, and give me a nice big ah.
2: Ah! I was okay until I heard that waiting room music.
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You're listening to Freeform Radio on 88.3 FM. I'm your host and DJ Johnny for the next hour. Stick around for this next half hour. We'll have some Americana. And then coming up at 6:30, it's the polka party. So just buckle up, chuckleheads.

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Let me break in here real quick to say hello once again. You are listening to the Drive Time Pre-Party. That's the 30 minutes that lasts just before the Texas Drive Time Polka Party. So we get 30 minutes of freeform radio. Today we're diving into some Americana of all sorts. I'm your host and DJ during this next, well, for the next 40 minutes or so. So do stick around. We got polkas coming up in about 10 minutes. Let me tell you what we heard. At the beginning of the set, at the top of the hour, we heard the Flying Burrito Brothers and Wheels, that one from the Gilded Palace of Sin, a 1969 A&M release. Emmylou Harris followed that with Leaving Louisiana in the Broad Daylight from the Quarter Moon in a 10-Cent Town album on Warner Brothers Records. That one features background vocals and various instrumentation from members of the band. Rick Danko in there singing harmonies next to Emmylou and various other band members shouting and hooting and hollering. That was followed by the band and Caledonia Mission from music from the Big Pink. And then we heard Little Feat doing Hamburger Midnight from their debut record on Warner's back in 1971. Link Wray followed that with Jukebox Mama off of the self-titled Link Wray album, also from 1971. And then that was followed by the Mother Hips, our West Coast California soul band, the brothers, the Mother Hips, off of the album Later Days. That was Esmeralda, a 1996 release. I'm going to keep it rolling here for the next 8 minutes or so before we get into polkas. Do stick around. Coming up at 9 o'clock, it's 9 o'clock. Oh my gosh. 7 o'clock. Sorry about that. Coming up at 7 o'clock, it's the Beat the Bozar. Beat the Bezor with DJ Saruman. You don't want to miss that. It's always a good time. 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

All right, I'm going to break in here really quickly to say hello once again. 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I'm your host, DJ, and chauffeur for the next 15 more minutes at least. Between 6:30 and 7, we play polkas on WCBN. We have a slew of polka-loving folks here on the air, and we bring you what we can for 30 minutes, and we do it with our greatest intention and love of the polka. What we've been listening to right here on WCBN 88.3 FM, from the top of that set, we heard Eddie Zima and his orchestra doing Polka Jamboree. That's from Chicagoland Polkas. That was followed by Gene Hall and his orchestra with Brauhaus Polka. That was a 45 we've got here in our collection. Elmer Scheid and his Hoolery Band and the Nano Nano Polka from the album called Specialists in Old Time Music, Polkas and Waltzes, followed by Marv Herzog and Apple Peaches Pumpkin Pie, a 45 single. And then this behind us is, oh wait, no, Brian and the Mississippi Valley Dutchman followed Marv Herzog. That was the Julita Polka. And then this is Roll Out the Barrel, or the Beer Barrel Polka, from Stanley Pulaski's orchestra. And I'm not going to get in the way of that. Let's get back into it. 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

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Thank you for tuning in to Texas Drive Time Polka Party here every Wednesday from 6:30 to 7. Do stick around. DJ Saruman is in the house for Beat the Bezoar coming up at 7 p.m. I'm Johnny, and I'll be here on Friday night for Solid State at 9 o'clock. It's always good music here on WCBN. Just keep it locked right here on your radio dial. Break off the knob. Let me tell you what we've been listening to. At the top of that set, we heard the Goose Island Ramblers and In Heaven There Is No Beer. That was followed by an unknown Czech orchestra named What We Don't Know. I'm not sure. It's from Holiday in Bohemia on Apon Records. Zbanek za Zbakem, or the Beer Drinking Polka, followed In Heaven There Is No Beer. Stanley Pulaski and his orchestra did Happy Life Polka, and I liked that one. I'm going to play that one again. And then, whoa, that was hot. And then we heard the Eddie Yanak Orchestra doing Don't Kid Me from Picnic in the Woods with the Eddie Yanak Orchestra. I'm going to sign off for now, but do stick around. Saruman is in. Beat the Bezoar is up. You don't want to miss it. I've seen what she's prepped. It's going to be a good show. Keep it locked here and enjoy the evening on WCBN-FM Ann Arbor, 88.3.

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The walls are bad black bottom kind. They are the sick breath at my hind. They are the sick breath at my hind. They are the sick breath at my hind.

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You are listening to WCBN FM Ann Arbor, Michigan. The show is Beat the Bezoar. Beat the Bezoar. Either way, I think it's fine, however you pronounce the word. My name is Sarah Min, and we just heard from Alan Sparhawk and his band Trampled by Turtles, Alan Sparhawk, formerly of Low. We heard Screaming Song off of, well, album of, it's just self-titled, Alan Sparhawk with Trampled by Turtles. And before that, Portishead gave us Wandering Star off of their classic Dummy. Then we heard Roos with a track called Mots off of Dejeune Gin Moderne, French electro-pop punk compilation out on Naive Records. Then before that, we heard Broadcast with Lunch Hour Pops from Haha Sound. Then I played Broadcast again, or pre-again, before. Broadcast in the Focus Group, however, with 1 Million Years Ago off of the great record Broadcast and the Focus Group Investigate Witch Cults of the Radio Age that came out back in 2009 on Warp Records. Then we heard Dark with Maypole from the British Psychedelic Music edition of the Love, Peace, and Poetry series out on QDK Media. Then we had some Nick Cave and the Bad Seeds back there with the Mercy Seat. Why is the track not listed correctly? I'll have to change that, but it came off of the album Tender Prey. And then I started the show with some William Shatner doing his version of Garbage Man, a Cramps classic. That was off of a compilation called Dr. Demento Covered in Punk, which is really fun. And I've got more music coming up next, so please stay tuned. Not sure what I'm going to put on, but it'll be interesting.

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